0: Beautiful music there from Blake Shelton, number 30 again this week. That is Let Him In Anyway. And we invite you on in to the Crook and Chase Countdown. I'm Lori Ann Crook.
1: I'm Charlie Chase. And now that the Liberty Bell has officially rung for America's 250th, we toast the heart of the music to our ears. We're talking Music City, USA, Nashville, Tennessee.
0: All kinds of stuff going on. Chase Matthew gives us his inside perspective of Nashville, having been born and raised here, and how cruising Nashville as a teen is the reason Dustin Lynch has been cruising up the charts ever since. Also, oh my gosh, a throwback conversation about his inescapable pull toward Music City with the great Kris Kristofferson.
1: Plus, the music plays on with new songs this weekend, and I mean some good stuff, friends, from Brian Kelly, Joe Nichols, and a cool honky-tonk collab from Frank Ray and Tracy Lawrence. So we have some fun summer grooves on the way for you.
0: And we have the biggest news of the week, including some big announcements from Garth Brooks and Dolly Parton.
1: First, back to the business in order, our official countdown. 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

0: with your Wild, Russell Dickerson at number 29. And Russell is one of the many dreamers who moved to Nashville for music. For Russell, it was to study Belmont University's famous music program. But for Chase Matthew, well, he was lucky enough to be born and raised right here, and he got his schooling from the broad array of sounds across our music city.
1: You ever think about what makes you different? Because your music, obviously, it is different on country radio, yeah. And that's a good thing.
2: Yeah, absolutely. I mean, I would say, I think it's a good thing to show, like, a variation of, like, different things. I grew up on all different kinds of music. You know, I think the biggest misconception of Nashville is that it's strictly country music, and that's not true. It's everything you can think of. My mother is a very musical person, so is my dad, and so I grew up on all different kinds of music. My dad had a band. They played Printer's Alley for years, and I think the diverse side of country music, there's definitely a controversy there, but for me, I just like making all different types of music, and I think I'd rather be set apart than be going along with the same stuff everybody else is doing.

0: darling.
1: His breakthrough hit on Crook and Chase that became his first number one hit 2 years ago, Chase Matthew with Darlin'. And you know, that is the path Alexander Kay is on. She has broken into the top 30, now at number 28 with Straight for the Heart.

0: Straight for the Heart, Alexandra Kay here on Crook and Chase. It's our number 28 song. And you can say that Garth Brooks is going straight for the heart of his fans. Big news this week in our Nashville Nation. Garth is heading back to arenas for the truly personal shows with the fans, guaranteeing, quote, there ain't a bad seat in the house.
1: It's the Blame It All on My Roots tour. It is kicking off August 21st and 22nd in Indianapolis. And Charlie, I love it. The iconic drum pod that Garth dances on top of.
0: Yeah.
1: He's bringing it back.
0: Yeah, 30 years ago, Garth introduced that baby. And it just added to the stage magic as his double live album, recorded from that 96 tour, became the biggest selling live album in the history of recorded music. 25 million double live albums sold. You can call this full circle or retro, but Garth tells us the Blame It All on My Roots tour will serve as the foundation for Killer Live, a groundbreaking new approach to live recording featuring every hit he's ever made, including this one from 2001. Here's Wrapped Up in You.

0: From the album Scarecrow, that is Wrapped Up in You, Garth Brooks here on Crook and Chase. After a quick break, the guy Garth once called one of the best traditional country music singers, Joe Nichols. He has a fun new song on the way next. Hey everybody, Crook and Chase here. We didn't just promise a first-class country music cruise. We showed out with a top-shelf country cruise. You were either there or you're getting on board next time. Well, next time is here, and the bar is set. Don't miss the second sailing, March 2027.
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0: The song is Water at a Wedding. That is Graylin James remaining at number 26 here on the Crook and Chase Countdown. And just like Graylin, realizing that door has closed, Joe Nichols has a fun little spin on moving forward. It's where one door closes, another opens.
1: And he's hoping it hits you in the butt. This is Joe Nichols, starting fresh with C'est la vie.

0: Woe is Right. A fun way to say so long. New from Joe Nichols, Say La Vie. And coming up on Crook and Chase, how cruising through Music City lit up the star in Dustin Lynch.
1: Just the bands playing and the music coming out. What is this place?
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0: Think As You Drunk. It's up 2-25 for singer, songwriter, and sometimes referee Riley Green. Yes, friends, it's Riley to the rescue. He settled the dust in a cool kind of way at one of his shows last week. I see a couple of girls were getting into it. I mean, throwing some whoop on each other right in front of the stage. Anyway, our hero stopped the show and he called them out, right? Well, his initial effort to break up the battle did not work. So Riley pointed out, hey, look, if this continues, you're probably going to rip out all those expensive hair extensions you got going. Suddenly, all things were good, Maureen.
1: A master move, Mr. Riley Green. Hey, because look, in country music, we don't fight against each other. We fight for each other, don't we? All right, that's why Keith Urban wrote this song, Keith and Carrie Underwood, The Fighter.

0: That's the Fighter, Keith Urban and Carrie Underwood together here on Crook and Chase. Now to some Music City magic. It was a night of cruising with friends that lit up the star inside Dustin Lynch. One more reason to celebrate Nashville this weekend. Here's the story.
1: The whole thing in school is about having the car, no matter, even if it's a 20-year-old little clunker, having the car so you can get your friends, your girlfriend, your boyfriend, and just kind of get away, get on the outskirts of town.
2: Yeah.
1: So did you and your friends have some cool cars that you escaped with?
2: Yeah, my drummer in the band had a Jeep, old Jeep Wrangler.
1: Oh,
2: that
1: nice.
2: Was awesome. And that's kind of what we took everywhere. I don't know why my parents let us come up here to Nashville, but they did a few times, which was, thank
1: you,
2: parents.
1: Jeep?
2: Epic. Yeah.
1: What?
2: We got to come up to the Bluebird once. There was this like a youth night at a dance club, like 18 and under youth night. You could come up and dance to the DJ, which was kind of crazy. And then my first concert I ever got to go to was at Nashville Municipal Auditorium. Incubus was playing. And on our way there, we went down Broadway and Second Avenue, and I'll never forget it. It was just the bands playing and the music coming out. What is this place? I got to get here. That's really what inspired me to get to Nashville.
3: No kidding.
2: That day.
3: Just the lower Broadway area.
2: Yep.

Dustin Lynch up at Space 224 with Easy to Love. And, you know, just last week here in Nashville, some industry love was showered upon Thomas Rhett, the unveiling of his star on the Music City Walk of Fame. Now, he joins the likes of Johnny Cash, Dolly, Elvis, and Garth, just to name a few. So Thomas Rhett was the star of the show at the ceremony, but he's always the first to point out that his wife, Lauren, is the real star of the show everywhere they go. So he wrote this song about it.

0: That's Thomas Rhett here on Crook and Chase. Hey, next hour, a new collab from Frank Ray and Tracy Lawrence. More of the Crook and Chase Countdown after the break.
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11: Mostly clear skies tonight with a low temperature falling into the mid-60s. Mostly sunny skies for your Monday with a high temperature mid to upper 80s. Clear skies Monday night, lows in the mid-60s. Then turning hot on Tuesday with a high temperature closer to 90 degrees under sunny skies. Clear skies Tuesday night, low around 70. Mostly sunny skies on Wednesday with a high temperature around 90 degrees. I'm Severe Weather Team 9 meteorologist Nathan Schott.
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0: The Crook and Chase Countdown is your weekly showcase of the hottest songs in country music. And this week, Lainey Wilson steps up another spot to 23. Here's Phone, Keys, Wallet.

0: superstar double shot of Lainey Wilson ending right there with Heart Like a Truck. And you know that drug through the mud thing she's singing about? It's something John Party can relate to right about now. After 5 years of marriage, John and his wife, Summer, have made what they describe as the difficult decision to end their marriage.
1: Yeah, the two are very focused on remaining friends and the best parents they can be for their two girls, Presley and Sienna. John and Summer were even together enjoying the Alan Jackson concert a couple of weeks ago after they had already filed the paperwork.
0: Oh, my goodness. Yeah. Well, through it all, John Party is still singing about the rush of true love, or in this case, I think it's lust. Charlie, this is Boots Off at 22.

0: Party number 22, boots off. Okay, so that is how you get a crowd revved up in concert. But actually, the excitement begins when the first artist takes the stage. And that's where former New Mexico police officer, now country music star, Frank Ray, has been excelling.
1: Your job is to set the pace.
2: Yep.
1: Your job is to rev up the crowd.
2: Mm-hmm. Mm-hmm.
1: Your job is to just make the evening start and be complete.
2: Exactly.
1: Maybe I shouldn't have said all that to you.
2: No, you're right. That's pressure.
0: Yeah, now he's scared.
2: No, I love that. I love that responsibility because I think we do a good job of delivering just that. My band and I come out high energy. It's so much fun. Matter of fact, we have 25 minutes. And I said, it's going to be, if that's all we get, 25 minutes, like it's going to be 25 minutes of thunder. You know what I mean? Like, let's just hit them with good vibes, fun songs, high energy, no sad songs, you know, just fun, party vibe.
0: Yeah, I mean, the term high energy certainly describes you. So when you give that much on stage, after you have done your part, I mean, are you crumpled backstage in a pile?
2: Yes, it is. People think backstage is this like really cool like party and just whatever. No, if you went backstage, you see me and my band just sitting on the couch, right, just guts hanging out, and just with our phones, just trying to reply to everybody that enjoyed the show. There's a huge adrenaline dump for sure. But then you have a couple shots of tequila and everything's fine.
1: Yeah. Okay. Well, Frank Ray sure will not disappoint with his brand new song and the title track of his new EP. With cowboy hat in place and teaming up with 90s superstar Tracy Lawrence, this is Frank Ray exploring the music behind that neon sign in the window. This is their new collaboration, Good for the Soul.

0: Dan and Shay, number 21 with Say So. And that takes us into the break as we get ready to load up the brand new song from Ella Langley.
1: Hey, good morning. You're heading to the airport, right?
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1: Zach John King's debut album, I'm What You Get, drops August 28th. 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

0: Trace Adkins with his 2003 classic, One Hot Mama. And Charlie Chase, I played that because that is me.
1: Oh, yeah?
0: Well, excuse me, but in a whole different way. It's not attractive. I am sweating it out in this summer heat wave.
1: Indeed. Seriously, everybody stay hydrated out there and dress cool at these summer outdoor concerts because we don't want you delirious and south of sanity. Here's Zach Top at 19.

0: You are listening to the Crook and Chase Countdown. That is Zach Top coming in at number 19 with South of Sanity.
1: And now, ready for the latest from Ella Langley? She's the most played artist this year, and she's keeping the pace. Featuring Ernest, here's Loving Life Again, new from Ella Langley.

0: pretty new song from Ella Langley featuring Ernest, Loving Life Again. Well, coming up after the break, Luke Bryan hopes that Nashville can tame its big city growth.
1: I think for the importance of Music City, we've got to really focus on having that designated Music Row nucleus.
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10: 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Number 18.

0: one space to number 18, Chase Matthew joining Lauren Elena for All My Exes. And that is the lead single from her upcoming album, Stages. And just so you know, her Stages tour kicks off in October, then wraps November 12th at the historic Ryman Auditorium here in Nashville.
1: And opening some of those shows is our camel-wearing buddy, Shane Prophet. Shane has a new song closing in on our top 30 right now called Long Live Country, and you are hearing it on Crook and Chase.

0: Long live country, Shane Prophet here on Crook and Chase. And we are keeping it country. Up next, Luke Bryan is 17 with Country and She Knows It.
1: Hey, Luke knows what made Nashville country long before its big boom about 10 years ago. It's a unique treasure. 2 square miles of little houses known as Music Row, where hit songs have been written and recorded for decades now. In fact, our Crook and Chase studios are right in the middle of it, and Luke Bryan hopes it all stays that way.
2: Obviously, Nashville's growing. I hope we can keep that mystique with Music Row and a lot of old publishing houses. I mean, I think for the importance of Music City, we've got to really focus on having that designated Music Row nucleus. And I think the city must take a little charge in that and protecting that. And you know what? I mean, it's America, and somebody's going to bulldoze a building and put up a, you know, a high-rise apartment. We know that's going to happen. But I think if they could quarantine off Music Row and really work on generating more revenues in the music business through, you know, people paying properly, then you can keep building songwriters and publishing companies, and I think country music's gonna
1: Luke Bryan
2: keep
1: for
2: on
1: mayor.
2: Rocking.
1: Yeah. Luke Bryan for mayor.
0: Respect and support the heritage of the industry.
2: Yes, I guess I could have said that. See, I need to put you on the staff.

0: Number 17 on the countdown, country, and she knows it. That is Luke Bryan, the birthday boy. He turns 50 this Friday.
1: And we all know that the Big 5-0 calls for a big throwdown, right? So Luke told us he will not disappoint. He's planning a big party. There will be fishing. There will be golfing. There will be climbing of trees. And there will be coffee, Advil, and IVs. All his promises.
0: And don't forget the bungee jumping.
1: I'd like to forget that.
0: With alcohol.
1: All right.
0: I'm scared. It sounds like he's bringing this song to life. Hunting, fishing, loving every day.

0: Happy 50th next week to Luke Bryan from all of us at Crook and Chase. Just be careful at your ginormous celebration.
1: Right.
0: We'll be right back.
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12: Mostly clear skies tonight with a low temperature falling into the mid-60s. Mostly sunny skies for your Monday with a high temperature mid to upper 80s. Clear skies Monday night, lows in the mid-60s. Then turning hot on Tuesday with a high temperature closer to 90 degrees under sunny skies. Clear skies Tuesday night, low around 70. Mostly sunny skies on Wednesday with a high temperature around 90 degrees. I'm Severe Weather Team 9 meteorologist Nathan Schott.
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15: She was dressed to kill, I was in my boots.

0: number 16 with MacArthur Hardy, along with Tim McGraw, Morgan Wallen, and Eric Church. Eric making some news. Next month, he is being recognized for his massive contributions to his home state of North Carolina, helping to rebuild after Hurricane Helene. Eric Church is being honored with the ACM Lifting Lives Award.
1: And that ACM Honors event takes place August 19th at the Pinnacle here in Nashville, hosted by Carly Pierce and Parker McCollum. And this, by the way, is Parker's latest hit. Headed for the countdown, it's called Killing Me.

0: The song Boston continues to climb the chart. It's up a space to 15 for Stella Lefty. And since we are in Stella's orbit right now, her boyfriend, fellow singer-songwriter Vincent Mason, has a new song just released.
1: Yes, he does. Here is Vincent once again living up to his nickname, the Heartbreak Kid, continuing his string of breakup songs. Now, in this one, Charlie, the guy is stuck, just wallowing in the heartbreak with no way out.
0: Oh.
1: Vincent Mason, damned if I do.

0: Damned If I Do, Vincent Mason with his second single from his debut album. Hey, coming up on Crook and Chase, Dirk Bentley rates Nashville as the gold standard.
1: And I just need a little bit of a reset to see that, like, what I thought was gravel actually was gold.
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1: Rescued dog named Jonah, who's about to have his day. Now, the story is, it was a bark in the park event at a Miami Marlins baseball game, right? Where people bring their dogs to the game. Well, TV cameras spotted Jonah and put him on the Jumbotron, right? He was looking heartbroken as he watched another dog close by eating a hot dog. Well, Jonah was polite, stared longingly but gently at the dog a few seats away. He didn't move. And as you might expect, that video went viral. Well, the Marlins went into action and found Jonah and his owner. And it's going to be Jonah's dream day this weekend at the Marlins game. He's going to throw out the first pitch. I'm sure it's going to be a spitball. I'm sure he's going to get all the hot dogs he wants. But, you know, here's the deal. His owner says he likes hot dogs, but his favorite food is ice cream. So I'm sure he's going to get some of that, too.
2: Well, and he gets to get on the field and play a little ball. Well, this is Brett Young in that kind of mood, but yeah, playing a different kind of catch.

0: Hey, she hadn't figured it out. The song is called Ride, Ride, Ride. That is George Burge and Luke Bryan at number 13.
1: All righty. Well, Brian Kelly is writing his own wave, a new summer anthem that he co-wrote with his wife, Brittany. Now, they're both big fans of Jimmy Buffett and how his music always felt like a reminder to chase the sun, love everybody, and make memories while you can. So, in honor of all of that, this is Brian Kelly with Jimmy Buffett Summer.
2: Y'all already know what it is. You can find me at the sandbar at a Chesney show.

0: had to do it, y'all.
1: So what do you think? Jimmy Buffett summer, Brian Kelly here on Crook and Chase. Cheers to that as we head into a quick break, my friends. We'll be right back with Dierks Bentley and the aha moment he discovered right here in Nashville.
2: And I just need a little bit of a reset to see that, like, what I thought was gravel actually was gold.
1: Hey everybody, Crook and Chase here. We didn't just promise a first-class country music cruise. We showed out with a top-shelf country cruise. You were either there or you're getting on board next time. Well, next time is here, and the bar is set. Don't miss the second sailing, March 2027.
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0: Hey, I think Nate Smith actually is becoming bulletproof, Charlie. Have you seen his transformation?
1: Oh, difference, yeah.
0: Nate has shed 70 pounds and wants to take off about another 20.
1: Well, Nate is looking good, and this is a long-term commitment of his. Nate has taken it upon himself to reach some fitness goals.
0: It's really cool to watch you record, to watch you sing, because it just seems like music is not just in your soul. It's almost like it's running through your veins because you just can't stop moving. Is that how you are on stage? Are you just popping all over the place?
2: That's the goal. So the goal is to move more this year. So I'm working out now. I got a personal trainer who's kicking my butt. We're doing all these kinds of things. So I get less out of breath, you know, because I get out of breath when I run around. So I'm like, this is not good. This year is going to be the year of my health. It's going to be the year of like my absolute like best shape of my life. Yeah, I do move around. But then, like, I have to do it in intervals on stage normally. So I want to be able to make it through the whole set and just be like, wah, because I am excited, you know?
0: Do you want to climb rafters like Garth?
2: I want to be just like Garth, yeah. However, whatever Garth does, I want to do.
0: I don't blame you, Nate. Well, Nate Smith says he used to get totally out of breath just tying his shoes. But now that he's eating better and exercising, he can jump around a whole lot more, and he is just ramping up.
1: Well, Kenny Chesney knows the routine. For years, he's been running on the treadmill while singing to control his breath so he can handle his high energy shows. And that way he can carry on. He's at number 12 this week on Crook and Chase.

0: from Kenny Chesney at number 12 on the Crook and Chase Countdown. And next, as we explore the magic of Music City, Dirk Bentley explains how Nashville is the gold standard for him. Matter of fact, he wrote about it in his Gravel and Gold album.
1: Yeah, I think the idea of this Gravel and Gold thing was, it's a little bit like the song Living. It's in that frame of mind that I need to have sometimes of just like, you know, just you're going to have an attitude of gratitude sometimes. And that revolves me in this town. You know, I've been here for 30 years and I'm from out west and from Arizona. And I really was looking for an excuse to get out there, get back home for a long time. And then COVID hit while I was already in Colorado. And I was like, we're just staying here. Like, whoo, the last song, my last album, The Mountain, the last song was a John Randall, Jesse Alexander song called How I'm Going Out. And it's like, I got out, you know, I made it out. I escaped Nashville and I'm back out west. And then you get out there and my wife decided we'd come back to Nashville after a year. When I came back, and we actually moved to a much smaller neighborhood, just bikeable from where we are right now. And I, a neighborhood with great neighbors and sidewalks, and I can walk to stuff. And I was like, wow, I just made me realize how much I appreciated Nashville. And I started the studios, the musicians, my band, the, you know, people I know down at the Bridgestone Arena when I'm going to a hockey game, or just the local shops. I missed it. And I just need a little bit of a reset to see that what I thought was gravel actually was gold.

0: Jess Bentley on Crook and Chase with Gold. And you know, that was also the standard at the Taylor Swift Travis Kelce wedding just last weekend at Madison Square Garden.
1: Indeed. This is very cool. Before their big day, the couple donated $26 million to 20 charities, including Brad and Kimberly Paisley's The Store here in Nashville and Dolly's Imagination Library.
0: Millions.
1: Yeah.
0: Oh my gosh, the power of TNT, as they are now known. Good people right there. This is Taylor up another Space 2 number 11 with I Knew It, I Knew You.

0: Yes, it is. It is already Christmas in July. Time's ticking. That is Justin Moore on Crook and Chase. We'll be right back.
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11: Mostly clear skies tonight with a low temperature falling into the mid-60s. Mostly sunny skies for your Monday with a high temperature mid to upper 80s. Clear skies Monday night, lows in the mid-60s. Then turning hot on Tuesday with a high temperature closer to 90 degrees under sunny skies. Clear skies Tuesday night, low around 70. Mostly sunny skies on Wednesday with a high temperature around 90 degrees. I'm Severe Weather Team 9 meteorologist Nathan Schott.
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13: And now, back to the country. The Crook and Chase Countdown.
0: The man says he never wants to rest on his laurels. He's always looking to accomplish something new. Kane Brown, number 10, with Woman.

Nine. Number 9.

0: Bailey Zimmerman back at number 9 for another week here on Crook and Chase. That is Chevy Silverado.
1: And that leads us into our 90s at number 9 featured hit, which is actually this time a new song from a super talented guy who began making his mark in the 90s as a singer-songwriter. Rhett Akins, also known as Thomas Rhett's dad, was inducted into the Nashville Songwriters Hall of Fame for penning more than 30 number 1 hits. That's just so far. And now, in this year of America 250, Rhett is achieving another American dream. He has been invited to become the newest member of the Grand Ole Opry, a lifelong dream come true.
0: And he has a new song out this year, too. Rhett Akins joined Ray Lynn on stage at CMA Fest to debut this patriotic song. Mixing in some of the Oak Ridge Boys' classic song, American Made, this is We're American Made. New music on Crook and Chase.

American-made Ray Lynn and Rhett Akins on Crook and Chase. Well, next up, Ella Langley continues her run on the chart with the song Be Her, this week standing at number 8.

0: her, Ella Langley, at number 8 on Crook and Chase. Coming right up, we throw back to a great conversation with the legendary Kris Kristofferson on his life-changing move to Nashville.
1: It was heaven for me.
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15: The Crook and Chase Countdown is moving toward our number one song of the week. 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
3: I think the biggest break in my life was coming to Nashville and deciding to follow my heart in a direction that a lot of people thought was insane at the time. To go from where I was, you know, an officer and a gentleman, to being the janitor, looked to a lot of people, like my parents, like I'd lost my mind.
2: Well, you didn't go in there to clean the place up. You went in there to get a record deal, probably, right?
3: No, I didn't go in there to get a record deal. Mm-hmm. I went in there to be around what I loved. It was heaven for me. I got to meet people and to be close to people that were just my heroes. But being with Johnny Cash and Bob Dylan was as close to the heart of the business as anything. It sounds like a story I made up. Talking about Willie, when I came here, it was just like talking about God or somebody. And he never would realize that this guy would be one of your closest friends, along with Johnny Cash.
2: Waylon.
1: Oh, my.
3: Roger Miller. I think my songwriting put me into their world.
1: Did you ever figure out the answer to the question, why me, Lord?
3: No. I just feel so fortunate to do these things that move people's hearts.
2: Kris Christofferson was a brilliant Renaissance man with his own style that continues to be recognized even in this 2008 hit from one of the newest inductees into the Country Music Hall of Fame. It's Tim McGraw. The song is Christofferson.
4: I just walked in and you were gone. To your mama's, I suppose.

0: It was our number one song last week, Hate How You Look. That is Josh Ross, today at number 5, making way for a new chart topper. That's coming up, plus a brand new song that is bound for the countdown, next on Crick and Chase.
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Two of the most popular stars on summer playlists join us now with our number four song for another week. This is Ella Langley and Morgan Wallen. I Can't Love You Anymore.

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1: This is a powerful song from Ashley McBride exploring deep emotions. It begins with a big what if. What if we don't?

0: What If We Don't? That is new from Ashley McBride at Bound for the Countdown. And, you know, just like so many other female singer-songwriters in country music, Ashley was inspired by Dolly Parton.
1: And who isn't? Right. At the age of 80, Dolly is constantly in the news with creative new products and projects. We just received word that Dolly's musical, based on her life story, will hit Broadway this winter. Dolly, a True Original Musical, opens at the St. James Theater in New York City. Opening night, Charlie, is scheduled on her 81st birthday,
0: cool.
1: January 19th, 2027. And there's actually a designated website for more information. It's simply dollymusical.com.
0: And we have seen the musical here in Nashville, and we give it great reviews. Enjoy it. Back to the Countdown. Morgan Wallen next at number 3, Don't We, on Crook and Chase.

0: Morgan Wallen on Crook and Chase, Don't We, holds at number 3. Coming up, an incredible move at the top of the chart.
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14: Mostly clear skies tonight with a low temperature falling into the mid-60s. Mostly sunny skies for your Monday with a high temperature mid to upper 80s. Clear skies Monday night, lows in the mid-60s. Then turning hot on Tuesday with a high temperature closer to 90 degrees under sunny skies. Clear skies Tuesday night, low around 70. Mostly sunny skies on Wednesday with a high temperature around 90 degrees. I'm Severe Weather Team 9 meteorologist Nathan Schott.
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0: Don't Tell on Me, Jason Aldean, parked at number 2 on the countdown because this lady jumped from number 6 last week all the way to number 1 today, flying past strong hits from Ella Langley, Morgan Wallen, and Mr. Aldean himself. It's a miracle move from Megan Maroney.
1: This lady also scores our fastest rising song of the week, up an outstanding 5 spaces in the top 10 to land her 4th number 1 hit. This is Beautiful Things, Megan Maroney, new at number 1 on the Crook and Chase Countdown.

0: Beautiful Things. Megan Maroney at number one for the fourth time.
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4: Happy Monday, everybody. Welcome to show number 1648. It's after midnight. I'm your host, Granger Smith. So glad to kick off the work week with you again. I've got some good news headed your way. Hang tight for it. Nashville news also on the way with Ann Hudson. Stories about your favorite stars out there in Nashville. All this here with a bunch of good country music. We're doing it right. Happy Monday. It's after midnight.

0: So back in 2002, Pete Glass sold his beloved 1970 Plymouth Roadrunner convertible to help pay for his son Jake's college. Jake never forgot that sacrifice. Fast forward to now, Jake hired a car detective to track it down, and in just 2 days, they found it in North Carolina. The owner agreed to sell, and Pete and Jake flew out there together to bring it home. And now the family plans to hang on to it for good, passing it down through the generations. That is good news.
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0: Hey, Granger Smith here. 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
0: But Granger, with music, you could have reached so many more people. I say, well, then comes in the name of this podcast. right? 99-4-1. And we used to think about this a long time ago, Tyler. We would be with a band, and we'd be in a production meeting, and we would think about this way in music. We would pray before a show that we would be able to impact the one. We would forget about the thousands, and we would impact the one, because we knew that that's what mattered. And we didn't know, you know, theologically as much what that meant, but we felt in our soul that it would be the one person that mattered. And so that's kind of where we are with this podcast. And so we've told ourselves that no matter the views we get or the listens, because we're inevitably going to go and look and see, like, how's the podcast doing? How many people are looking at it? And we've decided as we started this that will not matter to us. We will seek the one and equip the 99 to do the same.
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0: What's going on? This is Jake. We're just out cruising the street, driving for UPS. Thank you for being on the air with us tonight.
1: 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Keep on cruising.

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0: Ann Hudson is coming up next with all the latest from Nashville. Ann, what's on your radar today?
1: Oh, Granger, did you see the big Garth Brooks announcement? I've got it for you. Coming up in your Nashville news next.

0: news from Nashville's Music Row. It's Ann Hudson.
1: So Garth Brooks has been teasing, doing a mysterious countdown on his website. And well, it's been officially announced that his upcoming Blame It All on My Roots, the arena tour, will be launching next month in August. The first stop on the tour will be a two-night stand at Gainbridge Fieldhouse in Indianapolis, Indiana, on August 21st through the 22nd. No other dates or cities have been announced yet, but tickets for that show go on sale July 17th. Well, I know Jelly Roll and Bunny XO said their divorce was mutual, but I don't really know. You know, she posted a divorce episode on her podcast, but it suddenly has vanished from the internet. And this is after she was spotted at Jelly Roll's Junior Goodnight Nashville bar making out with Calabasas Confidential star Dylan Wolfe. So I don't know. Kind of looks like drama might be brewing as a result of that.
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10: Mostly clear skies tonight with a low temperature falling into the mid-60s. Mostly sunny skies for your Monday with a high temperature mid to upper 80s. Clear skies Monday night, lows in the mid-60s. Then turning hot on Tuesday with a high temperature closer to 90 degrees under sunny skies. Clear skies Tuesday night, low around 70. Mostly sunny skies on Wednesday with a high temperature around 90 degrees. I'm Severe Weather Team 9 meteorologist Nathan Schott.
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hanging with you all night here on air, hanging with you all day on social media too. 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
5: Welcome to Monday, everybody. It's After Midnight. I'm your host, Granger Smith. Got this question. What is something you wish was still done the old-fashioned way? Think about that and call me, 866-607-8383. Earl Dibbles Jr., the country boy, is also coming in here with a dumb criminal story, and I got a whole bunch of good country music to play for you. Welcome to hour number two. Whatever the reason you're up late or up early, I'm glad you're here. It's After Midnight.
6: Why is he

Asking this question, what's something you wish was done the old-fashioned way? Think about that. Let me know. Tell me a story. 866-607-8383. We'll talk in two songs.

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1: So I've been asking this question. What is something you wish was just done the old-fashioned way? Something that, you know, there's a lot of things. There's a lot of topics that have kind of gone off the rails, but what is something you wish was done the old-fashioned way? 866-607-8383.
2: Yeah, I wish people would go back to the way dating used to be, where you'd call them or you get their phone number and then not have to be on social media to get a date anywhere. It's getting out of control.
1: It is. And then when I hear that, I think, can we not still do that? And the answer is probably no, because it has to go both ways. You have to find someone else that has that same idea. And how are you going to find that other person? It's rare these days, right? Maybe you're listening going, actually, Granger, it's not rare. A lot of people want to get off social media, get off the dating apps, just get back to, hey, could I have your number? What do you guys think? Should we get back to the old-fashioned way of dating? 866-607-8383.
0: 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It's After Midnight with Granger Smith.
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Come kiss me one more time. Did you know that betting on volleyball could land you in some hot water? Well, it did for this dumb criminal. Earl's going to fill us in with the details coming up next.

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1: I'm Earl Dibbles Jr. I'm a country boy. I'm an honest boy, too, and crime don't pay. I got a story to prove it. Two people in Massachusetts have been popped for allegedly running a giant illegal gambling ring centered around backyard volleyball matches. Officers say that one guy paved over his backyard in order to create two full-size volleyball courts. He then allegedly collected and placed bets during those matches. There would allegedly be thousands of bucks in prize money to win, with cops having to seize around $10,000 in cash during the arrest. This fella doing all this is charged with being the keeper of a disorderly home, gaming or betting, and a place for registering bets. How dumb.
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8: Mostly clear skies tonight with a low temperature falling into the mid-60s. Mostly sunny skies for your Monday with a high temperature mid to upper 80s. Clear skies Monday night, lows in the mid-60s. Then turning hot on Tuesday with a high temperature closer to 90 degrees under sunny skies. Clear skies Tuesday night, low around 70. Mostly sunny skies on Wednesday with a high temperature around 90 degrees. I'm Severe Weather Team 9 meteorologist Nathan Schott.
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6: Hey, thanks for starting Monday here with me on After Midnight. Y'all, so grateful for you third shifters listening to the show, making this America's favorite radio program, and keeping America rolling 24-7. That's what you do on this third shift. I'm Granger Smith, your host. I'm going to talk about some things that went down on this day in history coming up. I've got a little list I want to read for you. Plus some Nashville news with Ann Hudson, stories about your favorite stars out there in Nashville. All of this coming up real soon, so don't go anywhere.

Okay, this could possibly be one of the most famous signs in all of the world, and it was dedicated on this day. I'll tell you what it was, plus some other things coming up in history in two songs. Hang tight.

0: loves talking about history, and he's even got the diploma to prove it. 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
1: On this day, July the 13th, 1832, the source of the Mississippi River was discovered by American geographer Henry Schoolcraft. 1923, the Hollywood sign was officially dedicated in the hills above Hollywood, Los Angeles. It read Hollywoodland, but the last four letters are dropped off after a renovation in 1949. 1930, the very first World Cup was played. 1960, John F. Kennedy was nominated for presidency. 1985, the first Live Aid concerts were held at both Wembley Stadium, London, and John F. Kennedy Stadium, raising $70 million for African famine relief. 1990, the movie Ghost appeared in theaters. Some famous birthdays include actor Harrison Ford, actor Ken Jeong, actor Patrick Stewart, and actor Cheech Marin. Those are just a few things that went down on this day in history.
0: Thanks so much for sharing your third shift with us here on After Midnight with Granger Smith.
1: Hey, Granger Smith here. You know, we didn't just promise a first-class country music cruise. 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

0: When the rest of the world is asleep, we're keeping things rolling. 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

So I brought this up last hour. 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

0: Hey, Granger, this is Glenn, Bryan, Arkansas, on I-40 headed to Fort Smith. Thanks, Granger. Have a blessed day.
1: Hey, you too, Glenn. Have a blessed day, brother.
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Whether you're on the road, on the job, or you just can't sleep, Grainger Smith is right here with you. Thanks for being a part of the After Midnight family.

0: Ann Hudson is about to jump on and share some Nashville news with us. Ann, what do you have lined up?
1: Wow, I just love Dolly Parton Granger, don't you? She's just unstoppable, like the Energizer Bunny. She's just confirmed details about her Broadway musical, and I'll tell you all about it coming up in your Nashville news next.

0: Here's what's new in Nashville. Here's Ann Hudson.
1: So Dolly Parton announced the opening night details for her upcoming stage production of Dolly, a true original musical. The show will begin previews at Broadway's St. James Theater on Monday, December 7th, with an official opening on January 19th, which happens to be Dolly's 81st birthday. And tickets are on sale now. Well, I know Jelly Roll and Bunny XO said their divorce was mutual, but I don't really know. You know, she posted a divorce episode on her podcast, but it suddenly has vanished from the internet. And this is after she was spotted at Jelly Roll's Junior Goodnight Nashville bar making out with Calabasas Confidential star Dylan Wolfe. So I don't know. Kind of looks like drama might be brewing as a result of that.
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8: WTUZ Country Weather. Mostly clear skies tonight with a low temperature falling into the mid-60s. Mostly sunny skies for your Monday with a high temperature mid to upper 80s. Clear skies Monday night, lows in the mid-60s. Then turning hot on Tuesday with a high temperature closer to 90 degrees under sunny skies. Clear skies Tuesday night, low around 70. Mostly sunny skies on Wednesday with a high temperature around 90 degrees. I'm Severe Weather Team 9 meteorologist Nathan Schott.
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6: Monday morning, third shifters. Thanks for getting the week started with us. I'm so glad to be here right alongside with you, Granger Smith. I'm your host. Got a whole bunch of good country music to play for you. And I've got this question. What is something you do to lift up your mood? You got a mood lifter? Let me know. 866-607-8383. Earl Bibbles Jr. is coming in here with a dumb criminal story as well. All this here early on a Monday. Welcome to After Midnight.
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1: Asking this question, and everyone's going to have a different answer. But, you know, it's a good thing to ask on a day like this when we're trying to recover from the weekend. We're needing a little bit of a mood lifter. 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What is something you do to lift your mood? 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

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Maybe you, by telling us, could lift our mood. 866-607-8383.

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0: giving a shout out to John Bean at the Man Plaza Kroger, 346 Louisville, Kentucky, working the night shift.
1: Shout out to John. Thank you, brother.

So you've seen those Google Street View cars, right? Well, have you ever seen one in a high-speed chase with the cops? Hang on. Earl has got this dumb criminal story he's going to share next.

0: time for Earl Dibbles and Dumb Criminals on After Midnight.
1: I'm Earl Dibbles Jr. I'm a country boy. I'm an honest boy, too, and crime don't pay. I got a story to prove it. You seen that Google Street View cars running around, right? Well, one in Indiana just went full throttle recently, hitting speeds of 120 miles an hour in a wild chase that ended in a splash in the creek. The guy behind the wheel kicked things off when he was spotted in that old Google car zooming down the road. This kicked off with a chase with a cop, and he refused to pull over. This little game of cat and mouse spanned two counties before he eventually lost control and crashed through a guardrail, landing himself in a creek. That's a lot wetter than the jail, but a whole lot more dumb. Shoot.
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13: Mostly clear skies tonight with a low temperature falling into the mid-60s. Mostly sunny skies for your Monday with a high temperature mid to upper 80s. Clear skies Monday night, lows in the mid-60s. Then turning hot on Tuesday with a high temperature closer to 90 degrees under sunny skies. Clear skies Tuesday night, low around 70. Mostly sunny skies on Wednesday with a high temperature around 90 degrees. I'm Severe Weather Team 9 meteorologist Nathan Schott.
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5: Monday, early risers. Welcome to After Midnight with me, Granger Smith, your host. Hey, I've got some good news to kick your Monday off with, plus some Nashville news. Doesn't necessarily have to be good, but it's news about your favorite stars out there in Nashville and what they're up to. Ann Hudson's got you covered on that. Hey, I'm glad you're here. Thank you for making this America's favorite radio program.

0: So back in 2002, Pete Glass sold his beloved 1970 Plymouth Roadrunner convertible to help pay for his son Jake's college. Jake never forgot that sacrifice. Fast forward to now, Jake hired a car detective to track it down, and in just 2 days, they found it in North Carolina. The owner agreed to sell, and Pete and Jake flew out there together to bring it home. And now the family plans to hang on to it for good, passing it down through the generations. That is good news.
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0: 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That's why they say it. They've lived long enough to see it.
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0: all night long with a soundtrack that you didn't even know you needed. 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

0: 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Ann, what's on your radar today?
1: Oh, Granger, did you see the big Garth Brooks announcement? I've got it for you. Coming up in your Nashville news next.

0: News from Nashville's Music Row. It's Ann Hudson.
1: So Garth Brooks has been teasing, doing a mysterious countdown on his website. And well, it's been officially announced that his upcoming Blame It All on My Roots, the arena tour, will be launching next month in August. The first stop on the tour will be a two-night stand at Gainbridge Fieldhouse in Indianapolis, Indiana, on August 21st through the 22nd. No other dates or cities have been announced yet, but tickets for that show go on sale July 17th. Well, I know Jelly Roll and Bunny XO said their divorce was mutual, but I don't really know. You know, she posted a divorce episode on her podcast, but it suddenly has vanished from the internet. And this is after she was spotted at Jelly Roll's Junior Goodnight Nashville bar making out with Calabasas Confidential star Dylan Wolf. So I don't know. Kind of looks like drama might be brewing as a result of that.
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6: Go to takeahealthystand.org.
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8: WTUZ Country Weather. Mostly clear skies tonight with a low temperature falling into the mid-60s. Mostly sunny skies for your Monday with a high temperature mid to upper 80s. Clear skies Monday night, lows in the mid-60s. Then turning hot on Tuesday with a high temperature closer to 90 degrees under sunny skies. Clear skies Tuesday night, low around 70. Mostly sunny skies on Wednesday with a high temperature around 90 degrees. I'm Severe Weather Team 9 meteorologist Nathan Schott.
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Hey, thanks for sharing your Monday here with me on After Midnight, y'all. Before you take off and get your day started, let me remind you, God is great and He is worthy of our praise. I'm Granger Smith, coming to y'all from the Yee Yee Farm in Central Texas. If you're just now getting your day started, just now having your first cup of coffee and you want to hang out some more, you could join me on another show called Mornings with Granger on Yee Yee Radio. One way to find Yee Yee Radio is from the link in the bio of our Instagram page at After Midnight Granger Smith. Thanks for hanging out.

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3: Fox News, I'm Roxanne Evans. Initial reports from the D.C. Medical Examiner say Senator Lindsey Graham died from a ruptured aorta.
4: The condition is due to a clogging or hardening of the arteries. Senator Graham's office released the statement from the medical examiner, which also said a full death certificate will not be released until all testing is complete.
3: Fox's Gernal Scott, President Trump paid tribute, calling Graham a true American patriot. Tensions remain high in the Middle East as military strikes grow between the U.S. and Iran over the Strait of Hormuz. State Department spokesman Tony Pickett tells Fox News our Gulf allies stand with us.
5: We saw our Gulf allies and partners rejecting the idea that any country can charge tolls or fees for transit through an international waterway like the Strait of Hormuz.
3: America is listening to Fox News.

0: Mostly clear skies tonight with a low temperature falling into the mid-60s. Mostly sunny skies for your Monday with a high temperature mid to upper 80s. Clear skies Monday night, lows in the mid-60s. Then turning hot on Tuesday with a high temperature closer to 90 degrees under sunny skies. Clear skies Tuesday night, low around 70. Mostly sunny skies on Wednesday with a high temperature around 90 degrees. I'm Severe Weather Team 9 meteorologist Nathan Schott.
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2: This is Janessa with Ohio State University Extension in Holmes County, here to talk with you about some Ohio Department of Agriculture facts that reflect upon the impact of Ohio's ag industry and across the state. According to Ohio Department of Agriculture, there are 13 million acres of farmland in the Buckeye State, with more than 76,500 farms, and 98% of these are family-owned. Ohio ranks number one nationally in Swiss cheese production, second in egg production, fifth in soybeans, seventh in corn, eighth in maple syrup and in hogs, and 10th in turkeys, beef, and winter wheat. There are 1,000 food processing companies in Ohio, and farmers grow or raise more than 200 different crops and livestock. Ohio ranks 11th in sheep and lamb inventory, 12th in milk production with 1,400 dairy farms, and Ohio's ag industry contributes $124 billion to the economy, and 1 in 8 people have a job connected to agriculture. Just some fun ag facts for you today.
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5: 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I'm Rod Bain reporting for the U.S. Department of Agriculture in Washington, D.C.
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7: 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Evan Calicote is director of state policy with Ohio Farm Bureau.
8: We have definitely heard from our members statewide. I think data centers is without a doubt the number one issue that we are getting questions about. In terms of kind of what's been going on, the legislature tried to take some action here at the end of June before they broke for their summer recess. They created a joint data center committee that they fielded testimony from all kinds of different groups and normal citizens, including Ohio Farm Bureau. I testified on behalf of our members there a few weeks ago, and we just kind of outlaid some of the concerns that we have when it comes to especially the land use, the amount of land that these things take. I think land use is far and above one of the number one concerns, but electricity, water, and transparency even, I think, is one question that we have. But the legislature was not able to come to a consensus, I would say, on kind of where to go from here. There was a potential bill, House Bill 646, that they had debated many various changes, including some tax exemption changes that we would have liked to see. But they were just not able to come to a consensus before they broke. So we don't anticipate seeing them back until after the November election. I think there might be a small chance that we'd see them, but I have a feeling we will be still kind of waiting until after the election to talk through those things.
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9: We do no-till on our soybeans, and then in the fall we'll make a pass where we intend to plant corn, and we'll do that with a vertical tool. And then the next spring we'll just drop the planter and go. Only issues we have occasionally is if we have a little heavy rains that we sure might have to go out and touch spots up to level things up and that. But otherwise, we tried to do as little tillage as possible.
10: Let's talk about the current season that we've had, a variable planting season around the state. What's it been like here in Van Wert County?
9: Challenging. Actually, probably the driest we had was coming out of March into early April before we started getting the rains. And to be honest, we needed the rain around here. We were very dry from last year's drought. There was a few fellas that pushed the envelope and started planting in that early April time frame. We didn't. We didn't feel it was quite fit yet. So when the rains come, it pushed us back, and we didn't start planting until a month later than we usually do. And this year, it was around the 14th of May when we started. Sure. Had about a three-day window there, and then turned wet again for a period, and then was able to start rolling earnestly about the 30th of May and on into June.
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11: No rain this week, all week long. Just heat and humidity, and the heat and humidity will reach a zenith probably Tuesday, Wednesday, Thursday. That doesn't mean we fall off super hard on Friday, but I do think we see a little bit more cloud cover around as we move into Friday. Not looking at any major precipitation here until overnight Saturday night into Sunday. Hit and miss scattered showers there, and then that kicks off a pattern where we see afternoon, evening showers and thunderstorms through Sunday night, Monday night, Tuesday as well. The rest of next week, there is some moisture around. Temperatures easing back ever so slightly, but humidity values staying up. You get late next week, so Saturday the 25th into Sunday the 26th, massive storm complex coming through. Gonna rip through a large part of Ohio with heavy rains. Behind that, more hit and miss action for the week of the 27th. I'm Ryan Martin.
7: Thank you, Ryan. What are the prospects of getting a farm bill done here in the next couple of weeks? Joel Penorwood has that story.
12: Congress is back in the Capitol after an extended 4th of July recess, and Senate Agriculture Committee leaders are renewing efforts to move a new farm bill. Committee Chair John Bozeman reviewing feedback on his draft, including concerns from Democrats over proposed changes to the Supplemental Nutrition Assistance Program, or SNAP, and commonly referred to as food stamps.
13: If we need to include things, or if there's some that feel like we need to take some out, again, just respond to whatever the comments are that we get.
12: One disagreement centers on states with high SNAP payment error rates. Bozeman says he's open to a compromise, but believes states must still have an incentive to reduce improper payments. The next challenge will be securing Senate floor time before lawmakers leave for the October election break.
13: Senator Thune is one of our most active members on the committee. He's totally, totally into giving us floor time when we need it to get the farm bill passed. And he understands, coming from South Dakota, how important this is.
12: With that said, Senate Majority Leader John Thune also navigating several other legislative disputes, including election restrictions, government spending bills, and surveillance authorities. Plus, an Iran war supplemental spending bill also competing for floor time, and you have an interesting road ahead. Do keep in mind, though, that measure includes year-round E-15 legislation and $10 billion in additional farm assistance, but it could face quite a debate because of opposition to greater U.S. involvement in the Iran conflict. Not exactly a clear-cut road ahead for the farm bill, but only time will tell. I'm Joel Penordwood reporting.
7: Thank you, Joel. Beanleaf beetle causing some havoc in some soybean fields across the Buckeye State. There's a new beanleaf beetle pod feeding study. We'll hear more about it in today's featured audio, coming up next here on the Ohio AgNet.
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7: 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I'm Ty Higgins. 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
15: Joining me today is Dr. Kelly Tillman. She is with the Ohio State University as an entomologist and a professor in the Department of Entomology at the College of Food, Agriculture, and Environmental Science. Dr. Tillman, thanks so much for your time today. We want to talk about a soybean checkoff-funded research project you've been doing for a little while now, dealing with pod feeding. Can you tell us some more?
16: Yes, Dusty. So beanleaf beetles are a familiar pest in soybean, and earlier in the season, they caused largely cosmetic damage by feeding on leaves that is seldom economic. But when they are more important economically is later in the season when they feed on pods. And that is a problem because it can all damage the seed directly, and it also opens up the pod and the seed to diseases. And so pod feeding later in the season is really the bigger threat from beanleaf beetle.
15: Do beanleaf beetles move in from other areas, or do they overwinter here in Ohio?
16: They overwinter in Ohio. They overwinter as an adult and come out early in the season, and then they have a couple of generations. And it's the later generations at the end of the season that we worry more about. And they're very mobile. And that is a problem because they move from field to field depending on which fields are tastiest. And so imagine a soybean field that matures earlier than its neighbors. It dries down. The beanleaf beetles leave that dry field, and then that nice green field serves as a magnet, and it can collect extra beanleaf beetles that do that pod feeding. And that is the core of the research problem we're working on right now. We are seeing a lot of variability when different soybean fields are maturing, especially these days. We're getting a lot of planting disruptions due to, for example, weather that may result in a very wide range of planting dates of soybean. We see farmers experimenting more with things like double cropping. Some farmers are exploring using sets of different maturity groups to spread out their harvest. And what this is resulting in is a lot more variability in when soybean fields mature, which puts those later maturing juicy green fields at the very end of the season at greater risk. And so our research right now, this is a multi-year study where we're trying to look at this more formally. This is something we've always known, this sort of green field magnet effect. But what does that really mean numerically in terms of pod damage? And so we're doing experiments where we're manipulating the maturation of fields and measuring damage. And hopefully this will allow us to quantify these impacts a little bit more formally, which may ultimately lead to better thresholds for when and how to manage these bee leaf beetles in later maturing fields at the end of the season.
15: As far as the preliminary data that you've received so far, have there been any indications of difference based on soybean varieties, or is it solely maturity that we're seeing the most difference in right now and the attraction to the bean leaf beetle?
16: So what we're working on right now is the maturity group angle. We're using maturity group to manipulate when we get maturation, and we are seeing in our preliminary work definitely we're validating this thing we've always observed, that the things that are maturing later are pulling in bee leaf beetles. But it's a little too early now to give advice based on that. This is probably going to be the work of a couple more seasons.
15: Great information. Once it's all complete, some very practical information that we can use to make management decisions moving forward. Again, my guest today is Dr. Kelly Tillman. She is an entomologist with Ohio State University in the College of Food, Agriculture, and Environmental Sciences. Dr. Tillman, thanks so much for your time.
16: Thanks for having me, Dusty, and a big shout out to the Ohio Soybean Council for supporting this work.
15: Reporting for the Ohio AgNet, I'm Dusty Sonnenberg.
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7: 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Here's Ryan Martin.
11: Grain markets finished stronger on Friday after a WASDE report that really wasn't all that spectacular, but I guess you could say it was supportive. As we kind of dive into the action from last Friday, corn finished 8 to 10 higher, soybeans 9 to, we'll call it 14 higher. July contract was stronger than that, but remember, it's going away. Soybean meal was strong. Soybean oil held its own okay. Wheat markets were up big, 20 to 25 cents across Chicago, KC, and Minneapolis markets. Overall, the Board of Trade was higher after the WASDE report came in pretty doggone close to expectations. The stage is set for a sub 700 million bushel wheat stock number and a sub 1.7 billion bushel corn stock number. The one that I'm questioning here a little bit, they're saying sub 300 million bushel soy stocks. It all comes down to whether corn and soybean yields get downgraded. We'll watch the crop progress numbers today on that. I'm Ryan Martin.
7: Thank you, Ryan. Trading on the higher side overnight, corn for July, 440 a bushel. That's 2 cents to the plus side. September up 5.5 at 445. December corn, 6 cents higher at 467 a bushel. August soybeans up 8.5 at $12.25. November 11.97 and a quarter, up 6.5. And September wheat, 647 and a quarter, up by 7 cents. For the Ohio AgNet, I'm Ty Higgins reporting. We'll see you down the road.
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0: Snot rocketed?
1: Yes.
0: All over?
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4: Mostly clear skies tonight with a low temperature falling into the mid-60s. Mostly sunny skies for your Monday with a high temperature mid to upper 80s. Clear skies Monday night, lows in the mid-60s. Then turning hot on Tuesday with a high temperature closer to 90 degrees under sunny skies. Clear skies Tuesday night, low around 70. Mostly sunny skies on Wednesday with a high temperature around 90 degrees. I'm Severe Weather Team 9 meteorologist Nathan Schott.
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6: Fox News, I'm Sue Guzman. Initial reports from the medical examiner's office in D.C. say Senator Lindsey Graham likely died from a ruptured aorta.
7: The condition is due to a clogging or hardening of the arteries. Senator Graham's office released the statement from the medical examiner, which also said a full death certificate will not be released until all testing is complete.
6: Fox's Gernal Scott, the senator, had just returned from a diplomatic trip to Ukraine. Tensions still high in the Middle East. Military strikes grew this week between the U.S. and Iran over the Strait of Hormuz. State Department spokesman Tommy Pigott telling Fox, our Gulf allies stand with us.
8: We saw our Gulf allies and partners rejecting the idea that any country can charge tolls or fees for transit through an international waterway like the Strait of Hormuz.
6: U.S. says the latest round of strikes have ended. 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
9: Work is starting on this Monday on the West 3rd Street Bridge in Uricksville. Good Monday morning, 6:02 and 66 degrees from the WTUZ Newsroom. I'm Mary Alice. The Ohio Department of Transportation project will close the roadway between North Water and North J Street. Detour signs will be posted. City Service Director Cade Watkins says this is for a bridge deck replacement.
10: That project is slated to begin on July 13th. It'll be a 90-day closure. Black Horse Construction is the contractor. I'm very excited about this project, $1.6 million project.
9: And the previous administration secured funding from ODOT to cover 95% of the cost. The city is paying $200,000. The new agricultural and natural resources educator at the OSU Extension Office in New Philadelphia is looking forward to assisting Tuscarawas County farmers through programming and problem solving. Delaney Wyason took over the position last month. She says that she can relate to the area as a native of Southeast Ohio.
11: So I grew up in Noble County, Ohio, little below Cambridge there, and I grew up on my family's beef cattle operation, grew up doing 4-H and FFA, so I've really kind of always been immersed in agriculture and knew from a young age that that was what I wanted to pursue as a career as well.
9: Wyason holds a bachelor's degree in agricultural business from Wilmington College and a master's degree in ag education and leadership from Oklahoma State University. Tuscarawas County residents can visit a local destination potentially at free admission. Convention and Visitors Bureau Director Dee Grossman says that they brought back the popular Travel Tus tickets, which includes 13 participating locations,
12: which are being distributed as we speak. They are very specific to the 250 this year. We have all kinds of cool events.
9: She notes that some locations do have restrictions, like Lynn Drive-In is for children 5 to 11 only. The tickets do not apply for special events, and for the Performing Arts Center, that ticket is valid for their summer movie series only. Travel Tus tickets can be used through September 7th. More details can be found at TravelTus.com. Oil prices jumped and world shares were mixed on this Monday after the U.S. carried out airstrikes and Iran retaliated. The U.S. launched several waves of strikes on Iran into Monday morning over an Iranian attack on a counter on a container ship in the strait that set it ablaze and left a crew member missing over the weekend. Iran had retaliated by targeting countries across the Middle East. The price of Brent crude, the international standard, climbed as much as nearly 5% early Monday before falling back. As of early morning in Europe, it was up 2.3% at $77.72 per barrel. Meanwhile, U.S. stock futures were mixed, with the contract for the S&P 500 down 0.3% and that for the Dow nearly unchanged. The NASDAQ composite future lost 0.9%. And then this week is set to bring earning reports from many of the biggest U.S. banks, including Bank of America, J.P. Morgan Chase, Goldman Sachs, and Wells Fargo on Tuesday alone. That's a look at news here on WTUZ. Don't forget to follow us on Facebook to stay up to date on more local news. From the Z Country Newsroom, I'm Mary Alice. Let's check out that Monday and week ahead forecast.
0: The threat of rain will be lower this week compared to last week, but the temperature will be running higher. For this Monday, a mostly sunny to partly cloudy sky, high temperature 87. Tonight, mainly clear, low 67. Tuesday, sunny, hot, high 91. Wednesday, sunny, hot, humid, high 94. Mostly sunny, hot, and humid Thursday. I'm Severe Weather Team 9 meteorologist Jeff Exline.
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0: Easy to Love, Dustin Lynch, kicking off your Z Country Morning Show on this Monday, July 13th. And a happy new work week, everybody, with a sweltering week ahead. Good morning, sir. How are you?
1: I'm good. How are you?
0: Not too bad. And is that better?
1: That's much better.
0: Okay.
1: Thank you.
0: Apparently, Conley couldn't hear anything. Well, I don't know. I don't have my headset on right now.
1: I could, but not through the headset.
0: Hey, you ever want a lesson in... you feel like you're getting older, but also a lesson in it's never going to be an easy task is putting together a kid's play set. That was my yesterday, and I started at like 11:30 and was like, I'm going to have time. It's not done.
1: You started 11:30 last night? 11:30
0: a.m.
1: A.m. Mm-hmm. Oh, wow.
0: And I don't want to admit how sore I am this morning.
1: How big is this play
0: set? Big enough. I'll take a picture and send it to you, but... Whenever they have those things where they offer, hey, we'll do like installation or like pre-assembly for you. Yes, take it. Do it.
1: I always do.
0: Yeah, yeah. Anyway, it's Monday. We've got a dozen donuts to Rod's Donuts and Diner on the way, and we got a whole lot more to be telling you all about coming up throughout this morning from 6 to 10. First, your Amish Door Country Classic, a little Dolly Parton to get you moving this morning, 9 to 5, 99.9 WTUZ.

0: 9 to 5. If you're thinking Dolly Parton, it's a long list of what you could be thinking of, but that's probably near the top of it.
1: And speaking of at the top of, back in 1980, mm-hmm. when that song was released, it topped not only the Billboard Hot 100, but the Country Hot 100 mm-hmm. as well at the same time.
0: Mm-hmm.
1: The number one song on both charts at the same time.
0: And I have my cup of ambition this morning. Before we get to the news you need to know.
1: Here is the news you need to know from the weekend from NBC News. Senator Lindsey Graham, the longtime South Carolina Republican and prominent voice on defense and foreign policy, has died at the age of 71. His office said he passed away Saturday evening from what is called a brief and sudden illness and asked for privacy for his family. Preliminary findings from the District of Columbia Medical Examiner list the cause as aortic dissection tied to heart disease. Emergency crews responded to a cardiac arrest call at his Capitol Hill home on Saturday night, and a top staffer said there was no indication that he felt unwell prior to the incident. He died just hours after returning from a trip to Ukraine, where he met with the President Zelensky and announced that lawmakers had reached a deal with the White House on the Russian sanction bill, perhaps his final major achievement. Graham served in the House from 1995 to 2003, then won a Senate seat long held by Strom Thurmond. He chaired the Judiciary Committee from 19 to 21 and most recently led the Budget Committee. He also served as an Air Force lawyer and later in the Air National Guard and Reserves, retiring as a colonel in 2015. Known as a hawk, he pushed for strong support of Ukraine and a hard line on Iran, and formed a famous trio with Senator John McCain and Joe Lieberman. He was once a fierce Trump critic who ran against him in 2016, but later became a close ally, calling himself the president's North Star. His death leaves Republicans down a vote in the narrow 53-47 Senate, coupled with Mitch McConnell's extended medical absence, could complicate the party's agenda before midterms. Graham was seeking a fifth term, so his name must now be replaced on the November ballot, and the process to replace him means the Republicans face a fast timeline to fill that seat. In the short term, Governor Henry McMaster will appoint someone to finish out Graham's term, which runs through January 3rd. Because Graham was up for re-election this year, his permanent replacement will be chosen by voters in the November 3rd midterms. Under South Carolina code, filling the Republican candidates is expected to open on July. July 21st and close on the 28th. A special Republican primary follows on August 11th, and if no one clears 50%, a runoff would be held on August 25th. Names for the race that are already surfacing include Lieutenant Governor Pamela Evatt, who recently lost the Republican gubernatorial primary runoff, and Republican Nancy Mace, who said she would be remiss to not at least consider a run, but focused on mourning for now. Representative Joe Washington said he will stay in the House to protect the party's two-vote majority in the House.
0: Regardless of anything, I don't care about politics in these times. Well wishes to his family. It's always an uneasy moment when you hear about, you know, sudden things and stuff like that.
1: Absolutely. You know, we send our condolences to Senator Graham's family, husband, father, grandfather, likely.
0: No, I don't think he was married.
1: Wasn't he?
0: I think he was a lifetime bachelor.
1: Oh, okay. I stand corrected. Mm-hmm. I thought he had a family. But still, at the same time, you know, the majority of that story was all about the political side,
0: yeah,
1: as opposed to the loss of human life. And that's a shame because that's where we're at in mm-hmm. Washington. Speaking of ill and Congress, from ABC News, Senator Mitch McConnell has finally explained why he has been in the hospital since last month, saying he suffered a fall that briefly knocked him unconscious. In a written statement yesterday, the Kentucky Republican said doctors confirmed he did not break any bones or suffer a concussion, and that he did not have a heart attack, stroke, tumors, or hemorrhages. He added that during his stay, he also dealt with, quote, a mild case of pneumonia. McConnell's office has shared few details for weeks, drawing growing demand for answers, including from Kentucky Governor Andy Beshear. In a letter to Kentuckians, McConnell said he hesitated to speak publicly, admitting that people of his generation often avoid sharing the vulnerability that comes with growing older. He noted that surviving childhood polio has been a lifetime of mobility challenges that have not gotten any easier with age. The 84-year-old said he's been making progress in his move from the hospital to rehabilitation facility, but on his doctor's advice, he will not be returning to the Senate floor to vote just yet. He said the process is frustrating and takes time, but insists that he is still working with his legislation, with legislative and Kentucky staff, and will keep in touch with colleagues on spending, midterm politics, and other business. A note from the office of the attending physician said a full evaluation found no fractures, no heart problems, stroke, tumor, or hemorrhage. The pneumonia responded quickly to antibiotics, and the rest of his stay was focused on physical therapy as a way to reduce his risk of future falls. The physician's office noted that McConnell has had several falls in recent years tied to his post-polio condition. McConnell, who is not seeking re-election, says he has every intention of seeing his term through the end in January.
0: Yeah, I mean, and the conspiracy theorists and everything else are running rampant and wild with this one, but usually that is not, especially for someone of the age of Senator McConnell, frequent falls are not a good thing for various different reasons.
1: Sure.
0: Not just for the risks involved, but also what that could entail or what that could signal. You know, I hope, again, on a human standpoint, that's all I'm worried about here, is that you have an 84-year-old man who's going to be okay and be able to be a normal functioning human. You know what I mean?
1: Oh, absolutely. And again, I wonder how many, I don't want to get too deep into this, but I wonder how many people that always laughed and made jokes about all the times he fell down. I wonder if they knew about his being a polio survivor.
0: Probably not.
1: Not going to change their way.
0: I didn't realize. Well, I guess
1: I had no idea.
0: Yeah, that would time out right.
1: Yeah, I had no idea. I was not one to make fun of anybody's situation like that. But I just wonder if people knew that he was a polio survivor.
0: Yeah.
1: Finally, in the news, you need to know. President Trump threatened Iran on Saturday after the funeral of the Supreme Leader featured open calls for Trump's assassination. Writing on his social media platform, Trump said 1,000 missiles are aimed at Iran with thousands more to follow should the Iranian government act on its threat to assassinate me. He added that the U.S. military is ready to decimate and destroy all the areas of Iran. Mourners at the funeral repeatedly held banners calling for Trump and Israeli Prime Minister Netanyahu to be killed. Israel has reportedly warned the U.S. of fresh specific plots on Trump's life. The threats come as the interim deal to end the war unraveled, with Iran now insisting the Strait of Hormuz is under their sole control, while the U.S. insists it's open for business.
0: Yeah, I don't know. It's
1: things just aren't good.
0: No, and the other thing, too, that I'm stunned by is, you know, people saying about being shocked by this. Look, given what you've seen from Iran and what they've been saying and what, for years, I'm not even saying currently, relationships with administrations in years gone by and with America as a whole have not been good for a long time. This is not that big of a surprise, and I just truthfully hope that no one will be praising violence or anything like that.
1: Yeah. Good for you for that.
0: I call it wishful thinking. But yeah.
1: That is the news you need to know to start this Monday morning. We're getting to start off at about 66, 67 degrees right now. Sunny skies. It's going to be a very nice day.
0: This is the cool day of this week.
1: This is the cool day because the return of the heat dome. Mm. Every year we have a weather term. Apparently this summer, heat dome is the weather term, and it's coming back. So you know all the things you need to do, so please take care of yourselves during what is going to be another hot week. In sports, baseball wraps up its first half of a season.
0: Yeah.
1: Guardians end on a nice streak, as do the Pirates. The Reds. Okay.
0: Oh, yeah, they're still playing, aren't they?
1: were the final PGA putts taken yesterday in Akron? We'll find out who won the tournament and see what's going on there. Mary will have news at the top of the bottom of the hour. Of course, we'll have updates on the weather as well. Monday, Nick mentioned it, Dozen Donuts to Rod's Donuts and Diner in Yorksville will be up for text to win next hour. Birthdays, anniversaries, weekly birthdays. Hey, we can't get to Friday if we don't get through Monday, so let's get it started and let's get underway here at 99.9 WTUZ.
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0: Wish you well. It's Vincent Mason right before your Big Z Sports Minute. 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As for our Facebook page, some updates for the Tuscarawas County Rockets team as they were competing in the Special Olympics, and some commitment news for high school sports heading on to the college level.
1: Yeah, those are the type of things you're going to find right now on the Big Z Sports Facebook page. 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And again, golf and cross country are fall sports as well as football. 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
2: Paul Skeens picked up his
1: apparently.
2: Skeens.
1: That did not come out right.
2: Skeens picked... Well, the only reason why they won is because Chris Kale was over there for the game. Skeens picked up his second straight win after going 9 games without a decision. Pittsburgh had a 10-run inning in that 14-5 outburst. In racing, it took overtime, but Ryan Blaney took the checkered flag at the Quaker State, available at Walmart, 400.
1: What a cool finish. Did you get to see the finish?
2: I saw, you know,
1: online. Yes, there was some beating and banging, but it was a clean finish, which is rare sometimes.
2: Hey, it's not rubbing, it's racing.
1: Yeah.
2: That happened, of course, at the Echo Park Speedway in Georgia. Christopher Bell took second. Carson Hovacar, is that correct?
1: Hosovar
2: finished third. In golf, Zach Thomas finished 15 under par for a 6-shot win and his first senior majors title at the Cooley Company Championship from historic Firestone Country Club in Akron. And unless other decisions are made by the PGA, it looks like that may be the PGA's final stop at the famed South Course. We'll see what happens. And on one other note, I went to the Ducks game yesterday.
3: Oh.
2: They got beat.
1: Hey, whatever.
2: But it was there's always stuff going on at Ducks game, and it was Autism Awareness Day.
1: Oh, very nice.
2: And they had a young man with autism sing the national anthem. One Whitney Houston, one Chris Stapleton, but by gosh, it was one heck of a performance, man. It truly was. And I don't know that, highly doubt they're listening, but if his family is, know that you touched a lot of people's hearts yesterday with that rendition. And that's our first look at Big Z Sports.
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3: That's right. Our online auction will be making its return soon. We'll have more details about that as we get closer to that date. Mary has now joined us in studio. Good morning.
4: Good morning.
3: Have a good weekend.
4: Yeah, it wasn't too bad.
3: That kind of sounded like I was wishing you to have a good weekend. I should have done that like how many days ago?
4: No, that's okay. It flew by as it always does.
3: Mm-hmm.
4: You know.
3: It was, and it's, this is going to be one of those weeks where you're like, oh, can the weekend just get here because everyone's going to be baking?
4: Yeah.
3: What?
5: Nothing. Baking.
4: Yeah, we're baking cookies, muffins.
3: God. This is going to be the week where we're like, we're not cooking anything. We're not putting anything in that oven.
4: We're putting it outside.
3: Yes. I will grill. We can do that because no extra heat in the house, please.
4: Yeah.
5: Exactly. Same way. Mm-hmm. I mean, if I don't go out or go out and pick up something, mm-hmm. I will actually break out my grill, mm-hmm. and I don't usually do because it's just me.
3: Well, everyone at the Portage Lakes Fire Department has just now been notified of that.
5: They already know. Adam already knows. He's fire chief.
3: Anyway, Mary's going to have your latest news headlines coming up here shortly. But first, here's a look at that sweltering forecast brought to you by Ron's Heating and Cooling.
6: The threat of rain will be lower this week compared to last week, but the temperature will be running higher. For this Monday, a mostly sunny to partly cloudy sky, high temperature 87. Tonight, mainly clear, low 67. Tuesday, sunny, hot, high 91. Wednesday, sunny, hot, humid, high 94. Mostly sunny, hot, and humid Thursday. I'm Severe Weather Team 9 meteorologist Jeff Exline.
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4: And a look at your Z Country News. Work is starting on this Monday for the West 3rd Street Bridge in the city of Yorksville. The Ohio Department of Transportation project is going to close that roadway between North Water and North J Street. Detour signs will be posted. And this is for a bridge deck replacement. The closure will be for 90 days, and it is a $1.6 million project. The previous administration had secured ODOT funding covering 95% of the cost. Then the city is paying $200,000. The Tuscarawas County Convention and Visitors Bureau is reminding residents of Travel Tus tickets. Director D. Grossman says that they brought those back, and it includes 13 participating locations. She does note that some of those locations do have restrictions, like Lynn Drive-In is for children 5 to 11 only. The ticket does not apply for special events. And then for the Performing Arts Center, the ticket is valid only for their summer movie series. More details can always be found on the Tuscarawas County Convention and Visitors Bureau website. That's a look at headlines. 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
3: Next hour will be your chance to win a dozen donuts to Rod's Donuts and Diner. To start things off here, we go westward to Nebraska. My wife and I like to joke because of various different animals that have shown up or, you know, for whatever reason, we have a funny farm because we had like a guinea fowl that showed up. And then we have like a rabbit that, in our old house that always hung around the yard and I swear was a pet because my dog picked it up when it was tiny. Didn't hurt it, but just picked it up. So I put it back in its nest and then it just decided not to leave. Stuff like that happening, our funny farm, so to speak. Well, this is a place in Nebraska that could be similar, but they might have went a little too extreme, and now some animals were confiscated, around 60 animals, that is, from a home near Omaha, because there was an anonymous tip which led to a search warrant. Those animals that were found included a zebra, but it gets a lot deeper than that. The Nebraska Humane Society said the animals were living in deplorable conditions, and charges are pending, because unfortunately, oftentimes, people will get... It will get way out of hand that they just can't handle
5: They can't keep up.
3: Yeah. Rescuers found dogs and cats, standard, chickens, okay, ducks, geese, donkeys, an emu, an alpaca, and more, and had to make several trips to shuttle everything out. So it's almost like they were trying to make a petting zoo. Humane Society official Steve Glant said that even with careful planning, crews were overwhelmed by what they found.
4: It was
3: really not great. Nebraska law requires a captive wildlife permit if you are to keep a zebra, and Omaha ordinances restrict exotic animals, so they were probably breaking plenty of rules. Glant warned that zebras are unpredictable and dangerous, and that's actually very true. Many animals, unfortunately, were emaciated, and some needed some immediate care. Omaha's Henry Dorley Zoo has been contacted about caring for the zebra from here on out.
4: All right. Yeah, hopefully all the rest of the animals, too, will have a good life.
3: Yeah, I mean, it's, look.
5: You try to not judge them.
3: Yeah.
5: That it just got out of hand.
4: Yeah.
5: But, yeah.
3: Animals that aren't like dogs and cats and chickens, or, you know, even for us out our way, with cattle. Yes, every type of animal has a different type of care that's needed to keep it in good shape. That list and that requirement changes greatly when we start talking about exotic animals and such.
4: Oh, yeah, for sure.
3: I mean, you think of where zebras come from. It's not exactly the same type of climate as Nebraska. So, all joking aside, zebras can be very dangerous if you don't handle them correctly.
5: I would assume. I don't know anything about them. So
4: yeah, it'd be interesting to know if this area had, if they were like in a rural area.
3: Like, it said it was like, near Omaha, like, so I...
4: Yeah.
5: Omaha.
3: Honestly, out of all those animals, and I don't know why, I don't have any problem with them, but the big birds like emus and ostriches, I'm kind of leery of them.
5: Well,
3: Because they're just so stinking
4: big. So you don't like
3: big. Like what? Limu? Emu? No. They're just so stinking big, and I'm just like...
5: That's a good reference, Murray.
4: Thank you.
3: I love... You guys aren't surprised by this, I'm sure. I love animals, and I love being around animals. Ostriches and emus, like if we go to a place where like, okay, hold out your hands, the emu or the ostrich or the bucket, and they'll eat it. Okay, I'm holding it because the... Wham!
4: Yeah.
3: Wham! Just freaks me out.
4: Yeah, not to mention, I mean, they can run pretty fast.
3: Yes, they can.
5: Run faster than me.
3: It doesn't look coordinated, though. Looks like Conley trying to get out of the bar at last call.
5: That's unfair.
4: Because
5: I leave before last call.
3: Oh, okay.
5: Because I want to beat the rush.
3: What about 20 years ago?
5: 20 years ago, that's a different story. Yeah. They're dragging me out.
3: What do you have over there?
5: I have an odd situation in Missouri. If I didn't have another story requiring the Florida theme music,
3: okay,
5: I would call for it here, but I don't want to do it twice in one show.
3: Mm-hmm.
5: A Missouri woman is facing a felony charge after an odd argument on the way to a weed dispensary that turned physical. According to court records, Jessica Herbert of Bolivar, Missouri, let's clear that up, Bolivar, Missouri.
3: Not just up 77 from
5: just saying, is charged with second-degree domestic assault. Deputies said the trouble started when she and a man were driving to the Flora Farms dispensary in Humansville.
3: Wait a minute. We figured to be a lot happier people.
5: Well, yeah, so. a little fidgety. The man told deputies he asked Herbert why she had gotten into a vehicle the day before with a man who had allegedly stole her underwear.
4: Oh.
5: Stay with me. In response to the question, an argument started.
3: Really? That didn't just lead to civil conversation?
5: He claimed that she hit him three times with a closed fist. Hit him in the right eye each time. The man said he swung back trying to stop her only in self-defense. Deputies photographed the injuries to his eye and then matched his account. He also told them that he had been abused by Herbert before and feared it would continue. She is on her way to court on the 22nd of July. No word on the underwear.
4: Yeah, we're missing parts of the story here. We need to know more details.
3: I like how that was just basically a gloss over point as we continue on with the rest
5: apparently,
3: of it.
5: Apparently, the whole story, as far as the police were concerned, was the physical altercation.
3: Well, where was this from?
5: Missouri.
3: Yeah, well, it was hard while they were trying to ask the questions to get any more details, and all they heard was...
5: This is not the show me state for nothing.
4: Right? I'd like to know, was the underwear hanging on the line? Was it in the laundry basket, in the dryer? I mean, where were they stolen at?
5: Get the Z-copter ready. Mary's going to Missouri for a follow-up story.
3: You are asking the right questions, but I don't think I want the answers to said right questions.
4: No, I need more.
3: I don't. I think that was plenty.
5: We're going to the weed dispensary.
3: Stole my britches.
5: But you don't have any underwear.
4: My bloomers.
3: Anyway, okay. Hey, before I do this one, the story that you were talking about needing the Florida theme music, does that relate to a Japanese woman and her roommate?
5: No, it does not.
3: Perfect. Yeah. I can do this one then.
5: We can play the Florida theme music all morning long if you want.
3: This is like, this is going to make you feel... It sounds like it's straight out of a horror film. A woman in Japan has been arrested after being accused of doing something rather heinous to her roommate. Police in Toge, Ibaraki Prefecture.
5: I'm not going to handle any story
3: I know.
5: That does that.
3: Northeast of Tokyo. I should have just started there. That was easier. They took 49-year-old Masei Sakurai into custody on suspicion of injuring her 42-year-old roommate with a needle and thread at their home on June 29th. Could you guess what she is accused of doing to her roommate with said needle and thread?
5: Sewing her mouth shut?
3: 100%.
5: Literally
3: sewing
5: seriously?
3: Her mouth shut, yes. The victim escaped the following day while Sakurai was out, hurrying to a nearby shop and handing an employee a handwritten note asking for help since she could not speak clearly. The employee then promptly called police, as you could probably imagine.
4: Yeah.
3: The two women have lived together since about April of last year, and the victim told officers she'd been too afraid to run away sooner due to violence that she was subjected to. Acquaintances say Sakurai had been sheltering people who ran away from home, and investigators believe other residents may have been in the house at the time of said incident. They are still working to determine a motive. Yikes.
4: Yeah.
5: I mean, that's like voodoo stuff.
3: I don't know how she was able to carry that out.
4: Mm-hmm. That was my kind of question.
3: Because that's not something that happens in 5 seconds and it's over. That would take time.
4: Unless you knock the woman out, and I was going to say, because that's painful.
3: Yeah, I don't know. They're still working to piece together some details.
4: I wonder what kind of gauge needle she used.
3: I don't know, because...
4: Because that's, if you think about lips and stuff, I mean...
3: Well, it would be like...
4: That's a lot of that's tissue right there. That's quite a bit of tissue.
3: And the heavier the cloth, the higher gauge needle you need.
4: Yeah.
3: I don't know. It just, when I started reading that, I just went, bleh. And I tell you what, I've had some disagreements with people I'm close to. I've had disagreements with, like, roommates back in college. I don't think this ever crossed my mind, really, to handle that said disagreement.
5: Well, the whole thing is, I mean, like I said, that's just one thing short of voodoo. You sew their mouth shut, and then you shrink their head.
3: I thought that...
5: Or they do
3: is that how the process goes? I don't know what order those two things happen.
5: They might decapitate and then shrink it, and then sew the mouth. I don't know.
4: Well, no, because if you shrink it first, then it'll be harder to sew because it's smaller.
5: But you use less thread.
3: So. She just wouldn't stop talking through the new episodes of Yellowstone, and she just had
4: Maybe
3: to put a stop to that.
4: That's what it was.
5: Oh, my God.
4: Yeah. That's probably what
3: I don't even know
4: was.
3: If that's still releasing new episodes. I don't know if that's off or not.
4: I don't know.
3: Where are you going?
5: I'm going to go restart today.
3: Good luck with that. Thank you so much, Marius. She'll be coming back for news at 7. We'll also be back next hour with your chance to win and birthdays and anniversaries, all that fun stuff coming up. 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
12: 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Yeah, this is WTUZ, Yorksville, New Philadelphia.
13: Fox News, I'm Gianna Gelosi. The Senate returns today under a dark cloud after the sudden death of Senator Lindsey Graham.
14: The Washington, D.C. medical examiner's preliminary examination found that the 71-year-old suffered an aortic dissection, or essentially complications from cardiovascular disease. An emergency crews responded to a report of chest pain at a home listed as one of Graham's addresses.
13: It's Fox's Alex Hogan. Lindsey Graham was 71. The U.S. conducting a fresh round of strikes against Iran last night in an attempt to counter Tehran's aggression in the Strait of Hormuz.
15: The U.S. military says it hit dozens of Iranian targets overnight. This in response to Iran hitting another container ship on Sunday in the Strait of Hormuz. Iran, meanwhile, says it targeted United States military facilities in Bahrain and destroyed radar systems in Oman.
13: It's Fox's Jonathan Savage. 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
16: A long-awaited bridge project is starting on this Monday. Good morning, 7:01 and 66 degrees from the WTUZ Newsroom. I'm Mary Alice. City of Yorksville Service Director Cade Watkins says that the 3rd Street Bridge deck replacement will cause a multi-month closure.
17: I'm very excited about this project, $1.6 million project. It'll be a 90-day closure. Black Horse Construction is the contractor.
16: An ODOT grant is covering 95% of the cost. Walken notes that a detour signs will be posted to help navigate the closure, which will be between North Water Street and North J Street. The Tuscarawas County Convention and Visitors Bureau reminds residents of their travel TUS tickets. Director D. Grossman says that these provide free admission to participating local attractions with some restrictions in place.
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16: 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The new agriculture and natural resources educator for the Ohio State University Extension Office in Tuscarawas County is introducing herself to the community. Delaney Wyson has joined the Tuscarawas County Extension Office, succeeding longtime educator Chris Zoller, who recently accepted a leadership role with Ohio State University Extension in Columbus. For Wyson, she grew up on her family's beef cattle farm in Noble County and says her experiences in 4-H and FFA inspired her career in ag, and she holds degrees from Wilmington College and Oklahoma State University, where she focused on agricultural leadership, extension education, and rural youth development. And she also notes that she's looking forward to working with local farmers, producers, and residents by offering educational programs in farm management and problem solving. A 43-year-old woman has been sentenced to prison for embezzling money from a church where she was previously employed. Shania Watson, a.k.a. Shania Brown of Toledo, was sentenced to 40 months in prison after pleading guilty in February to wire fraud, access device fraud, and aggravated identity theft. She was also ordered to pay over $410,000 in restitution. According to court documents, Watson was an employee of Perfecting Church in Toledo. As a church employee, she was responsible for managing donations, and investigators discovered that from about June of 2019 to June of 2023, Watson used her position at the church to embezzle church funds from an app that was used to receive donations from parishioners. To conceal her embezzlement activities, Watson knowingly provided the board of directors with fraudulent monthly financial summary reports. That's a look at news here on WTUZ, a service of Altman Hospital. 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From the Z Country Newsroom, I'm Mary Alice.
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20: The threat of rain will be lower this week compared to last week, but the temperature will be running higher. For this Monday, a mostly sunny to partly cloudy sky, high temperature 87. Tonight, mainly clear, low 67. Tuesday, sunny, hot, high 91. Wednesday, sunny, hot, humid, high 94. Mostly sunny, hot, and humid Thursday. I'm Severe Weather Team 9 meteorologist Jeff Exline.
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0: 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Birthday's coming right up. 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
1: 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We don't want to miss something there. Monday through Friday, Nick and I draw a daily winner for tasty treats. And then coming up here in a little bit, we'll be drawing our weekly winner as well. Now, today's daily winner, it's an appetizer from the Texas Roadhouse.
2: Roadhouse.
1: They also get a dozen cookies from Liddy's Cakes and Cookies.
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1: 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Very good. 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And coming up after our we read today's birthdays, a weekly winner will be drawn for 2 entrees from the Texas Roadhouse.
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1: A dozen donuts from Rod's Donuts.
3: Donuts.
1: And a $10 gift card to Miller's Creamery. Again, please use the website, not the text line, in 5 to 7 days in advance. Here's 2 from Saturday. Matt Yoder of New Philadelphia celebrated Saturday. And Jordan Vasek of Yorksville celebrated on Saturday. We hope you had good weekend birthdays.
0: Out of Magnolia, starting things off for today, is Sterling Brobst. Sterling celebrating his 6th birthday today. Something tells me during summer break he's probably not awake yet. But Sterling, happy birthday to you.
1: There you go, buddy. Happy 21st birthday to Zoe DeVecca of Dover. Happy 21st birthday to my beautiful and amazing fiance. I hope you have a great day. I love you. That is from Austin.
0: Do we want to do this one because it's kind of unique, or do you want to do the next one?
1: I'll do this. Okay. I'll do this, and then we'll come back and finish that. Richard Freed of Yorksville is having a birthday as well. So you do have an unusual one.
0: I do. Out of Bowerston, celebrating today is Beth Monagold, as well as Grady, Griff, and Garrett Monagold. Grammy Beth and her grandson triplets, all born on July 13th. Beth celebrating back in 1947, and the triplets back in 2007. And the note says, how is that for a treat? No kidding. So for Beth, Grady, Griff, and Garrett, happy birthday to you all out in Bowerston.
1: That's pretty slick right there. See now why we did that one last? Because it had a bigger story to it. Kevin.
0: Oh, that's not Kevin.
1: Pretty narcissistic, buddy. Play something before you applaud yourself. Our daily winner is Zoe DeVecca of Dover, Ohio, is our daily winner today.
0: It's live radio, folks.
1: And Kevin. Thank you. Boy, this doesn't happen too often. The weekly winner from last week is also from Dover, Tom Stevens, who celebrated last Wednesday. So, Tom, watch your mailbox for the additional prizes.
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1: 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Right before we get to a Big Z Sports Minute, our Facebook page has some updates for your Tuscarawas County Rockets, as well as some letter of intent news as well, and so much more going on during the off season with Big Z Sports. We'll be back in action sooner rather than later, because believe it or not, we're already just about halfway through the month of July. When we hit August, you know what that means.
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2: The Cleveland Guardians swept the Miami Marlins over the weekend, winning on Sunday 5-2.
1: And that's the bottom line, because Joey Cantillo says so.
2: That's right, Joey Cantillo struck out 9 yesterday, going 5 innings to get his 8th win of the season. Guardians' winning streak is at 4 games heading into the All-Star break.
1: I will take it.
2: Cincinnati Reds lost to the Chicago Cubs on Sunday 8-4. Since he has dropped two out of three to the Cubs over the weekend, and they limp into the All-Star break having lost 4 straight series. Tomorrow,
1: 4 straight series. Not games, series.
2: Tomorrow, I was just sent some facts about the Reds record and how it breaks down. We'll get into that as we go into the All-Star break. The Pittsburgh Pirates swept the first place Milwaukee Brewers, winning Sunday 14-5.
5: You like that?
6: Yar, matey, the runs came raining down like cannonballs. Raise the Jolly Roger.
2: Paul Skeens picked up his 2nd straight win after having gone 9 games without a decision. In racing, it took overtime, but Ryan Blaney took the checkered flag at the Quaker State 400, available at Walmart, held at the Echo Park Speedway.
1: What a cool finish.
2: Yeah.
1: Heck of a finish.
2: Yeah, it looked pretty cool on TV and the replay that I saw online. Christopher Bell took 2nd. In golf, Zach Johnson finished 15 under par with a 6-shot win for his first seniors major title at the Kulig Company's Championship from historic Firestone Country Club in Akron. Now, unless there is another decision made, that will be the final PGA event on the legendary South Course.
1: As of right now,
2: who's to say what may happen in the future? The golfers don't want them. Golfers want to come back.
1: Right.
2: So they're hoping another tournament makes its way there. And I know the Akron area stands, a lot of charities stand to make a lot of money from out of that tournament. And that's a look at Big Z Sports.
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1: 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Mary will be here with us in studio shortly for your latest news headlines. And you know what that means. It's the 7 o'clock hour, so a chance to win a dozen donuts to Rod's Donuts and Diner coming right up.
2: Yes, we're going to have that drop that keyword for your chance to start your Monday, start your week with some delicious donuts.
1: Everybody loves donuts to start off the week. We'll tell you all about that coming up here shortly. First, though, here is your weather, and it's brought to

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1: The City of Yorksville Service Director Kate Watkins saying that the 3rd Street Bridge deck replacement will cause a 90-day closure. The $1.6 million project is being funded through an ODOT grant covering 95% of the cost. The city is paying $200,000. Watkins notes that detour signs will be posted to help navigate the closure between North Water Street and North J Street. The new agricultural and natural resources educator at the OSU Extension Office in New Philadelphia is looking forward to assisting Tuscarawas County farmers through programs and problem solving. Delaney Wyason took over that position last month, and she says that she can relate to the area as a native of Southeast Ohio, being from Noble County, where she grew up on a beef farm. And her background does include farm management, agricultural leadership, and 4-H programming. And Wyason is replacing Chris Zoller, who moved into a statewide role. That's a look at news here on WTUZ. Go to our website, WTUZ.com, to stay up to date on more local news. 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
0: Always a great start to a Monday.
3: Go nuts.
4: That's right. You're fine. It is a good start to Monday when you hear Homer announce it's donuts. It's your chance to win a dozen donuts from Rod's Donuts and Diner there in Yorksville. All the kinds you like, and maybe some kinds you haven't even tried yet. Try something new when they're free.
1: Speaking of new.
4: Yes?
1: I don't know if it was just for that day or if it's going to be permanent. They had a blueberry lemon filling, I believe, donut.
0: Mm-hmm.
1: So, new.
0: I have never been one for, like, big on those kind of flavors, but I've had one before.
1: Yeah.
0: Not from there. I'm sure it's going to be fantastic for mods, but it's actually really refreshing.
1: Yeah.
0: Which is a weird way to think about a donut.
1: A refreshing donut. Yeah. There you go. A refreshing donut on your Monday.
4: Donuts are refreshing anytime. If you are interested in your chance to win a dozen donuts from Rod's and perhaps sample the new one Mary was talking about.
0: Or share with us, either way.
1: Yeah, man.
4: Or share. That'd be good. Text in the word houseplant.
0: Houseplant.
4: Houseplant.
0: Okay.
4: To the Weaver Appliance text line at 330-339-9399.
0: As opposed to, those work plants.
1: Yeah.
4: 330-339-9399.
1: Well, they're stay at home.
4: Text in the word single houseplant. Text in the word houseplant for your chance to win from Rod.
0: Instead of an S-A-H-M, it's an S-A-H-P. You walked into this, man.
4: No, I didn't. I just gave a keyword, and you children ran away with it.
1: Could you be immature for once?
0: We're going westward to Idaho. There was a man who ran a full marathon recently in an attempt to break a Guinness World Record. Didn't just run the marathon in a standard fashion. Notice I say the word fashion. He wore 125 T-shirts.
4: All at the same time?
0: Uh-huh. David Rush, who holds the most Guinness World Records at once, decided to attempt the record after wearing 137 shirts during a half marathon last year. Apparently, to train for this, he spent months running with heavy weights and thick layers to get ready.

0: ago.
1: Yeah.
0: He ran the YMCA Famous Idaho Potato Marathon. That's incredible that that's a sentence. He did so back on May 16th, hauling what worked out to be 43 pounds of clothing. It's not really necessarily, though, the weight that was the issue, rather the chafing aspect and things like that. He nearly ended up in the hospital with this stunt because he started overheating and ran out of ice to try to cool himself down. A support runner decided to sprint into a golf course pro shop to beg for more ice to give to him so he could keep going. And thankfully, they did that.
1: Yeah.
0: Rush finished in 5 hours, 54 minutes, and 50 seconds, just 5 minutes under the Guinness cutoff for said record. He said peeling off the shirts felt like an exorcism, and it left his skin raw and even bloody in some spots because he was so chafed.
1: Yeah.
0: He did. It is now confirmed by Guinness, and probably, what's her name?
2: Irene. That's disrespectful that you didn't remember, but okay.
0: He broke the old record, which stood at 100 shirts.
1: Okay.
0: I would love to know, the base layer had to be like as small as he could fit onto his body.
1: I mean, you would think so.
0: But I would love to know what the last shirt's size was.
1: Oh, yeah.
2: I don't know.
0: That sounds so incredibly uncomfortable. As if running a marathon already doesn't sound incredibly uncomfortable.
1: I mean, it'd be, yeah.
0: Look like, what was her name from Willy Wonka and the Chocolate Factory? Oh, Veruca Salt.
1: Yeah, there you go. Yeah.
2: The one that turned purple?
0: Yes.
1: Yeah.
0: And popped up like a blueberry?
1: Uh-huh.
2: Yeah, pass.
0: I'm trying to find, just a video, but you kind of get the idea. You can see the shirts.
1: Well, that's not as wide as I figured.
0: It still looks bad.
2: It's not, you know, not pants, too.
1: That's a different record.
0: He'd be an opposite of a Weeble Wobble. If he falls down, he does not pop back up again.
2: He's down.
0: So. What do you have for houseplants?
2: Well, in Britain, they have a hospital where every patient is a houseplant.
0: Oh, okay. And I'm already checked out.
2: The Hilda Houseplant Hospital.
0: Hilda Husband Hospital.
1: H-H-H.
0: Welcome to Hilda
1: This is Britain, not...
0: I know.
2: Actually, it's Scotland, to be honest with you. Edinburgh, Scotland.
0: Oh. I just about had an unfortunate slip up there. Keep going.
2: Let's plant owners drop off their struggling greenery for what founder Rosanna Costello calls surgery, which can mean repotting, trimming, pest removal, or a liquid drip.
0: No, are you serious?
2: Yeah. Sick plants with bugs even get quarantined. Customers can bring their plants in for a consultation where the staff takes the plant's history, asking how long they've had it and what they think is wrong. Costello then treats it.
0: That should be fun.
2: This is serious.
0: I think something's wrong with this plant. You caught it on fire.
2: Well, it did. Costello then treats it, cleans it up, calls the owner when the plant is ready to be discharged. Price depends on the size of the plant.
0: On your insurance. Oh.
2: Yeah. The most common patient is the Monstera, a big tropical plant that has new gardeners often struggling to keep it in check.
1: Well, especially if you're not in a climate that's, you know, built for
2: it. Why would you buy that then? Costello says people get very emotional about their plants and are relieved and joyful at pickup. Her advice, skip a fixed watering schedule and just lift the pot because if it
0: feels
2: like...
0: I'm sure there's pot involved if you're taking a plant there.
2: Listen, this is sound advice at the end of the story. Listen.
0: I'm going to mute you.
2: Because if you just lift the pot up because if it feels light... then the plant is thirsty.
1: Yeah.
0: Yes, thank you. Whoever could have thought of that? Why does this exist?
2: Why shouldn't it, Nick?
0: Because why learn how to take care of your plants.
2: This
1: not
2: is
1: that simple sometimes.
2: Some people don't have green thumbs like you, Mr. Green Jeans.
0: Oh, I don't have a green thumb, trust me. I really don't. But I just... It's a plant.
1: Yeah, they're living too.
0: They are. But if you don't know how to take care of it, or so, things will happen to plants that completely out of your control, and it's
1: But sometimes you don't realize, like, you can try the conventional stuff.
0: Yeah.
1: And then there might be like you still can't figure out what's wrong with it.
0: I got to know how much this costs.
2: Well, it depends on.
1: Well, I know the size and stuff. Yeah. Probably if surgery is required versus just.
2: Well, there's well
0: if surgery is required.
2: Well, surgery would be repotting because it's a transplant.
1: Yeah, because it's a transplant or clipping.
2: Don't look at me like that.
1: Or if clipping is involved.
0: Question.
2: Yes.
0: Question.
2: Yes.
0: Wouldn't putting it into a new pot wouldn't technically be a transplant though, because the pot is not a part of the plant naturally.
2: But
0: it'd be like taking a hat off.
2: No, because there might be a problem with there's not enough growth area in the pot.
1: Yeah.
0: But it's not a part of the living structure.
1: That's true. It's a transplant. It's a rehoming.
0: There you go.
1: It's like a crab.
0: I am thinking way
1: from one shell to.
0: It's the snail that gets it and goes on to the next one.
2: Escargot. Well, now you've taken the whole plant hospital and you've turned it into something wrong.
1: I wonder how many rooms she has.
2: Well,
0: do you need a lot? I mean,
1: patient room.
0: Well, we had to separate those two because they just didn't get along.
2: Well, there's private and there's semi-private.
1: Yeah. And then you have to have the quarantine facilities.
2: The quarantine ones for the ones with bugs. And that you're taking in a really big bush, that's going to be a room all by itself.
1: Mm-hmm.
0: There's going to be like a new one, like a spinoff to this, there's going to be a spinoff of Little Shop of Horrors because someone's going to show up with like a flesh-eating plant.
1: Well, you know.
2: Well, that would require quarantine.
0: Feed me, Seymour.
1: That would require quarantine.
2: Yeah. And probably
0: do they have a muzzle for flesh-eating plants?
2: Well, yeah, when it brings it in because it can't be gnawing on everything.
0: Like Hannibal Lecter as they wheel in there. Could please help my baby?
1: Yeah, I wonder how many employees she has or if it's just her.
2: Oh, no.
1: She's got a receptionist for out in the waiting room.
2: I'm sure she has, like, a staff.
0: A nurse practitioner. Plant practitioner.
2: Yes. And then you got to send them to the plant pharmacy to get the follow-up drugs.
1: Oh, yeah.
2: Yeah.
0: We have to move on or I'm going to keep diving too deep into this. Last thing we're going to do is actually related to the FCC, which we know all about.
2: Wait a minute. No, we don't. I mean, we know about it, but the way you said that
0: like we've been in trouble or something.
1: Or we've had personal experience.
0: Yeah, no, we haven't had that. But a California startup just cleared a big hurdle in a plan that they have to do something that you're probably questioning why, but there's a reason. Hey, this is kind of Space Force related, so what are they doing, Conley?
2: I have to hear the story first.
0: No, that's not how that works.
2: Yes, it is, because I'm not confirming or denying anything until I know what the basis of the conversation is.
0: The FCC has approved Reflect Orbital's demonstration satellite called, I'm not even going to try to pronounce that one, -1, which will test whether sunlight can be bounced from space onto specific spots on the ground. The satellite will orbit about 388 miles up and unfold a giant aluminized mylar mirror measuring roughly 59 feet on each side, aiming a moving beam of light onto areas about 3 miles wide. All sounds strange, right? You're like, why?
1: I feel like I heard this before, because isn't it to direct it at solar farms when they're in the dark or something?
0: Pretty much. The company wants to sell sunlight on demand, mostly to solar farms, so they can keep making power after sunset. And it has floated other uses like emergency response and construction to provide ample daylight or light during those times, which kind of makes sense, I suppose.
1: Meanwhile, the construction guys are like, no, I'm going home.
0: Or meanwhile, who somebody works in like the manufacturing or distribution or sale of like lighting fixtures and stuff. No! Stop it! Eventually, it helps to launch tens of thousands of mirrors. Astronomers are alarmed, though, because they are warning satellites could become the brightest objects ever put into orbit, which is a major issue for telescope images and brightening the night sky. We talk about light pollution all the time.
1: Yeah.
0: Critics also worry about things like wildlife, natural sleep for people, and even aviation, because how are they supposed to know where it's getting beamed?
1: Can you imagine you got a solar field in your back, 40 or something like that, that you rent it out, and then all of a sudden this big old giant beam of light?
0: Well, imagine having a neighbor who has solar panels, just like, oh, that's nice, they're very conscious about the environment. Then you're trying to sleep, and all of a sudden at 1 a.m., whoa, and the light of the sun just beams straight down onto their house.
2: Well, chances are you didn't like them anyway.
1: Yeah. Well, and even then, that, I mean, wouldn't that be hotter, that much concentration?
0: I don't know.
1: Like, I'm thinking magnifying glass, and you put the little beam of light, and you catch something on fire thing.
2: It's not quite that basic, Mary. It's a little bit more advanced than that, and that's all I can say at this time.
0: Stop it. I believe the Mylar, being the fabric of the material that it is, would actually absorb some of the heat and wouldn't send it quite as bad. Because with glass, I think it does actually amplify. I don't think this would. But there's there's a lot of like, whoa, wait a minute. Like that's you're messing with the natural order of things, the natural balance of things.
1: There's that too.
0: That usually doesn't end very well.
1: And even then, like, what happens if you got to move the, like, satellite mirror? Just this big, giant beam of light just until it gets to its next destination?
0: It's not quite... you're trying to input it. Could you move it 6 inches to the left and accidentally it says 6 miles, so pump some poor sap down the road? Whoa! And now we're awake.
2: You guys are trivializing this breakthrough in science.
0: I don't...
1: Breakthrough. Is that the word you're going with?
0: Completely unwarranted, I almost just snapped at him and went, "Will you shut up?"
2: See how he treats me?
0: Never mind. Thank you so much, Mary. She'll be back for news at 8. Oh, stop it. Here comes anniversaries, but first, Stella Lefty holding strong in the Billboard Hot 30 Country Charts with Boston. On a

0: added more anniversaries to the month of July folder, and you can add your anniversary as well by going online, WTUZ.com. Submit it there. Get it 5 to 7 days in advance. We'll read it here on air for you.
1: That's right. We actually have 5 today, one from Saturday. 4 couples celebrating their anniversary today. They will all go in the folder for the monthly drawing on Monday, August 3rd, as we select July's couple of the month. From Saturday, John and Tony Campbell celebrated 28 years together in Janaden and Hutton, so congratulations to them. Today, like I said, 4 couples. What do we have?
0: We will start off today. Doesn't actually say what city they're from, but Bill and Carrie Newton celebrating today. Happy anniversary to my wonderful husband. I love you. Bill and Carrie, we hope you have a fantastic day.
1: Lori and Jeff Lindemood, 13 years today for Lori and Jeff. So in this case, 13's lucky.
0: Celebrating Eastward in Sharonsville, Denise and Steve Nedro have their 30th anniversary today. Happy 30th anniversary. Here's to many more. Love, your wife, Denise. So Denise and Steve, we hope you do something fun together today.
1: And right here in New Philadelphia, Randy and Sharon Williamson are celebrating 24 years together today. So congratulations on your 24th.
0: So 4 new couples to be adding for the folder this month.
1: 5. We had one from Saturday.
0: Oh, you did say that. I'm sorry. Boy, I can count, I promise. You know what it is? They moved that satellite with the reflective mirrors.
1: Okay, see, now we're not doing this anymore.
0: Happy anniversary to all those couples out there. And hey, if you've already celebrated your anniversary this month, have no fear. 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Stay tuned. The latest from Miss Ella Langlin is on the way. We'll hit the top of the hour at 8. Mary's got news, and we've got more of your Z Country Morning Show right here at 99.9 WTUZ.
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4: News. I'm Chris Foster. South Carolina Senate Republican Lindsey Graham's cause of death is reported as aortic dissection, a sudden tear caused by clogged and hardened blood vessels.
5: South Carolina Governor Henry McMaster will appoint someone to fill Senator Graham's seat for the remainder of his term. President Trump has said he has someone in mind, but would wait a bit before saying who it is. This is separate from the special election that will take place, likely August 11th, to find who will replace Graham as a Republican nominee for Senate. He had won his June primary.
4: It's Fox's Jessica Rosenthal. Dozens more airstrikes are reported against Iran, with Iran firing at neighbors hosting American troops in retaliation.
6: Jordan, Oman, Bahrain, and Kuwait all took fire. The Kuwait is saying that border crossings, even an oil rig, were hit out there. There's been a lot of social media traffic suggesting that U.S. service members were injured in Kuwait. Those reports are not true.
4: Fox's Mike Tobin. 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
7: The new agriculture and natural resources educator at the OSU Extension Office in New Philadelphia is looking forward to assisting Tuscarawas County farmers. Good Monday morning, 8:01 and 69 degrees from the WTUZ Newsroom. I'm Mary Alice. Delaney Wyason took over the position last month and says that she can relate to the area as a native of Southeast Ohio. Wyason holds a bachelor's degree in agricultural business from Wilmington College and then a master's degree in ag education and leadership from Oklahoma State University.
8: And I really wanted that agricultural leadership piece because I do think it's a very important part of what we do as we interact with other people, whether that be farmer to farmer, whether it be, you know, maybe a sales rep to farmer, maybe even just two community members among one another. And so the leadership program at Oklahoma State has done very well.
7: YSN replaces Chris Zoller, who has moved on to a statewide role as Assistant Director of Agricultural and Natural Resources with OSU Extension out of Columbus. The Tuscarawas County Convention and Visitors Bureau is reminding residents of Travel Tus tickets. Director D. Grossman says that these provide free admission to participating local attractions with some restrictions in place.
9: 12 of 13 different sites, two new ones, in fact, the Performing Arts Center and the Lynn Drive-In. 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Everything else is adults as well.
7: Now, some of the restrictions include not being valid during certain days or special events, as well as some age limits. Grossman says that these tickets can be picked up at the Welcome Center, located at 124 East High Avenue in New Philadelphia, or at their participating locations.
9: You only get a couple at a time. 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
7: Well, some other locations on the list include Schönbrunn Village, Reeves Museum, Zor Village, and Alpine Hills Museum. 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A Cuyahoga County dentist has agreed to settle allegations that he submitted claims to Medicaid for services that were ineligible for reimbursement. Medicaid is a federal health program primarily providing benefits to low-income individuals who qualify and is administered through the Ohio Department of Medicaid. And this settlement is part of the Department of Justice's 2026 National Healthcare Fraud Takedown. That settlement is part of a strategically coordinated nationwide law enforcement action, which resulted in charges against 455 defendants, including 90 doctors and other licensed medical professionals, for their alleged participation in healthcare fraud and opioid abuse schemes involving over $6.5 billion in false claims and significant patient harm, including death. That's a look at news here on WTUZ. A look at that valley forecast is on the way. In the meantime, don't forget to head over to WTUZ.com to stay up to date on more details on local news. From the Z Country Newsroom, I'm Mary Alice.
10: The threat of rain will be lower this week compared to last week, but the temperature will be running higher. For this Monday, a mostly sunny to partly cloudy sky, high temperature 87. Tonight, mainly clear, low 67. Tuesday, sunny, hot, high 91. Wednesday, sunny, hot, humid, high 94. Mostly sunny, hot, and humid Thursday. I'm Severe Weather Team 9 meteorologist Jeff Exline.
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0: beautiful things. It's Megan Maroney, 99.9 WTUZ. It's going to be another beautiful day out there, and we're going to tell you where you can go to enjoy some arts and entertainment as we go center stage, presented by the Barnett Realtors this hour. On top of that, we got to tell you about the other great stuff coming up this week and beyond. There's a few updates I know some people are going to want to hear.
1: Absolutely.
0: Hey, guess what?
1: What?
0: I got a song for you for the Amish Door Country Classic that's older than you.
1: No.
0: What year were you born?
1: 61.
0: Oh, wait, that's right. Happy birthday to you and a happy birthday to this one.
1: Well, don't say happy birthday to me because the texts will start coming in. It's not quite there yet.
0: Well, we go back to the time when Conley was new. That's what I was going to say.
1: Oh, my gosh.
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2: Big John. 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
3: Every morning at the mine, you could see him arrive. 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And everybody knew.

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And if you spoke at all, you just said hi to Big John. Somebody said he came from New Orleans, where he got in a fight over a Cajun queen, and a crashing blow from a huge right hand sent a Louisiana fella to the promised

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Grabbed a sagging timber and gave out with a groan, and like a giant oak tree just stood there alone, Big John.

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With Jackson Timbers, they started back down. 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

0: Big Man John. Your Amish Door Country Classic, right before we go center stage, presented by the Barnett Realtors. Your look at arts and entertainment all across Tuscarawas County. And a really great fun festival coming up right around the corner that you've probably heard of, and maybe you've been to quite a few times. The St. Joseph Parish Festival coming up July 17th and 18th, so coming up this Friday and Saturday. Plenty of live entertainment with live music both nights. And you know, it's a great community festival, so it features foods. It has activities for the kids. There's even crafts that you can make for yourself as well, a beer garden, raffles, and oh so much more, which you can find at the St. Joseph Parish this Friday and Saturday.
1: Food and a beer garden. Okay.
0: Yeah.
1: See ya. I gotta go.
0: All that's covered then for Conley.
1: Gotta go map it out.
0: Friday and Saturday, 5 to 11, which you can find at 613 North Tuscarawas Avenue in Dover. You can also head online to stjosephdover.org, stjoseph.org, to find out more about the St. Joseph Parish Festival. Been a staple of Dover for quite a long time, and what a fantastic way to celebrate the summer and enjoy some family time together.
1: Sounds fantastic.
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0: 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And that means fall sports will return in Z Country.
1: Yes, it will. And broadcast will be, of course, football. And they'll be stopping in at two-a-days for interviews, I suppose, again this year. Yes.
0: To my knowledge, yes.
1: Okay, I wasn't sure of the
0: Look,
1: schedule.
0: Man, we're still trying to enjoy the couple weeks we got off before the chaos all begins again.
1: Yeah, but it's everybody loves the chaos.
0: That's what we thrive in. If you want the best, there's only one. Big Z Sports.
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1: The Cleveland Guardians swept the Miami Marlins over...
0: I know you were happy getting you all choked up, huh?
1: Over the Miami Marlins over the weekend. I am so sorry. They won Sunday 5-2.
0: And that's the bottom line. Somebody get this man some water.
1: I'm good. I'm good, Stone Cold. Thank you. Joey Cantillo, struck out 9. And at that win, extended the Guardians' winning streak going into the playoffs. Going into the All-Star break with 4 straight wins. Meanwhile, the Cincinnati Reds lost to the Chicago Cubs on Sunday 8-4.
4: Just a bit outside.
1: Cincinnati has dropped 2 out of 3 to the Cubs over the weekend, and they limp into the All-Star break, having lost 4 straight series. Pittsburgh Pirates, on the other hand, swept the first-place Milwaukee Brewers, winning Sunday 14-5.
5: Yar, matey, send them back to the land of 1,000 lakes.
1: And beers. Paul Skeens, who picked up his 2nd straight win after having gone 9 games without a decision.
0: What? Milwaukee's not from Minnesota.
1: I let it go. Yeah. I let it go. In racing.
5: We not be good at geography, just the water-based geography.
1: In racing, it took overtime, but Ryan Blaney took the checkered flag at the Quaker State 400, available at Walmart, held at the Echo Park Speedway in Hampton, Georgia. Christopher Bell took 2nd. In golf, Zach Johnson finished 15 under par, and that is easy task where they were playing. 6-shot win for his first seniors major title at the Kulik Company's Championship from historic Firestone Country Club up in Akron. Now, unless other decisions are made, this could well be the final PGA event from Akron's famed South Course. So we'll have to see what happens. Hopefully they'll reconsider and bring another tournament to town. The Akron area charities benefit greatly from the PGA tournaments, and it's a beautiful course there at Firestone. Hey, that's a Monday look at Big Z Sports.
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0: 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We'll tell you more details about that later on this morning. Mary's back with us in studio for the latest news headlines, and we've got this look at your Ron's Heating and Cooling forecast.
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11: The threat of rain will be lower this week compared to last week, but the temperature will be running higher. For this Monday, a mostly sunny to partly cloudy sky, high temperature 87. Tonight, mainly clear, low 67. Tuesday, sunny, hot, high 91. Wednesday, sunny, hot, humid, high 94. Mostly sunny, hot, and humid Thursday. I'm Severe Weather Team 9 meteorologist Jeff Exline.
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13: And a look at your Z Country News. A long-awaited bridge project is starting on this Monday. City of Yorksville Service Director Kate Watkins says the $1.6 million 3rd Street bridge deck replacement will get underway, causing a 90-day closure. And the contractor will be Black Forest Construction. An ODOT grant is covering 95% of the cost, so the city had to make up the $200,000 difference. Detour signs will be posted to help navigate that closure. The new agricultural and natural resources educator over at OSU Extension Office in New Philadelphia is looking forward in assisting Tuscarawas County farmers through programming and problem solving. Delaney Wyason took over that position last month and says that she can relate to the area, being a native of Southeast Ohio from Noble County, where she grew up on a beef farm. And her background does include farm management, agricultural leadership, and 4-H program. And she does replace Chris Zoller, who moved into a statewide role as Assistant Director for Agricultural and Natural Resources with OSU Extension out of Columbus. And so look at headlines. Head over to WTUZ.com for more local news.
0: Thank you so much, Mary. And let's go over to Thailand to start things off.
14: Okay.
0: I've been staying mostly here in the States today, but we go eastward. And a bakery in Thailand has people talking with a pastry that's really raising some eyebrows.
13: Oh, no.
0: Saewon Bakehouse, a popular shop in Pattaya, added what it calls something that's going to really want to make you throw up. It's calling them hairy croissants to the menu. And they've gone viral.
14: That sounds disgusting.
0: Yes. Owner, how am I going to say that? Owner.
14: The owner of the shop in Taiwan. That's how you say that.
0: Thailand, but good try.
14: Whatever.
13: Started with a T.
0: Arthit,
14: and it was over there.
0: Arthit Chomsawat told the Bangkok Post the idea came from another one of the shop's oddball desserts, a hairy cake. The croissants are topped with fat choy, a stringy black edible algae common in Asian cooking. I'm not making up any of these words.
13: I don't know. I think you are.
14: I think you might as well. I mean, who's checking?
0: So the problem, or even the appeal for some, depending on who you ask, is that the algae bears a striking resemblance to hair of a certain variety.
13: Yeah.
0: Hair of a certain variety. I'm going to repeat that phrase and let you figure it out from there. Social media has been split on this subject for days.
13: Oh, really?
0: With some calling the pastries tasteless and others praising the bakery for its sense of humor and originality. Well, regardless how you look at it, business is booming for them right now. The hairy croissants have been selling fast, drawing curious locals and tourists alike. You are welcome for how much of a straight face I got through that story.
13: Give me one of them hairy croissants.
0: And again, I am not. I Google at your own risk. I'm going to put it to you that way.
13: So at least put it in.

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2: I almost did because I was like, wait, which one
3: the
2: was
3: the owner
2: it?
3: Of the Taiwanese? Well, it's Thailand, but good enough.
4: Well, you know what? What am I? UN? I don't know.
2: Yeah, he's not Mr. International. He's Mr. Space Station, but not Mr. International.
3: He ain't Mr. Space Station. That's why the space station's broken all the time, because they let him on it.
4: Only the turlet.
3: Anyway, and more, well, actually, I already know what you're going to need, but go ahead.
4: I'm going to need the Florida theme music.
5: Bad boys, what you want, what you want, what you gonna do?
4: Dateline, Lebanon, Tennessee. It's a place.
3: Okay.
4: Police found an unusual scene inside a Walmart overnight. The fact that it made
3: well,
4: news,
3: we're off to a good start.
2: That is Walmart, and it's overnight, so.
4: The Lebanon Police Department said officers responded after employees reported a man had broken into the store and was damaging everything. Workers safely cleared the sales floor and took shelter in a secured area before the police arrived. When the officers went inside, they found a 26-year-old Madison man lying completely naked on a pallet of dog food.
3: I'm sure his response to them when they're saying, sir, hey, what's going on?
4: He then took off running into the clothing section. Well, of course
2: well, that's
4: he
2: would.
3: He should have stopped there first.
2: Well, he's getting a different disguise.
4: That's right. See, she gets it.
3: Yeah, all he's going to grab is going to be the glasses with the big nose and the mustache.
2: That's in the other.
4: And an ascot tie.
2: Yeah.
3: And one of those hairy croissants to use. Never mind.
4: The officers tried to arrest him, but they caught him a short time later.
3: I'm stunned.
4: He now faces several charges, including disorderly conduct, public intoxication, vandalism, and aggravated criminal trespass.
2: Interesting.
3: Nothing about the nudity, huh?
4: Well, no.
2: Well.
4: That's under the umbrella of public intoxication.
3: No indecent exposure?
4: Well, I don't, does the door say shoes and shirt required? Doesn't say anything about pants?
2: That's good.
3: Tell him that's good. Don't encourage him.
4: Thank you, Tennessee.
2: I just want to know, like, did he come in unclothed, or was this a process throughout the store? Like, he was damaging stuff, got a little hot, was like, I'm going to take off my shirt.
4: I can neither confirm or deny, but it is alleged that he was in the fitting rooms trying on a new outfit. For the Lebanon, Tennessee cotillion that's coming up.
2: Oh.
4: And then he smelled smoke from his own clothes.
3: I just went.
4: And changed real quick, and then everything went
2: crazy.
4: Well,
2: that's the thing. He didn't change.
4: Everything went south. Yeah, because the alarm
2: smoke
4: went off,
2: and
4: he panicked and ran out of there. And the first thing he thought was, I need to lay on some Alpo.
3: I just want you to know how much you just aged yourself because you used the word cotillion when talking about some type of event.
2: Yeah.
4: That was the point.
3: Okay, I'm just making
2: sure. Texas.
4: No, it's Tennessee.
2: Tennessee. Darn.
4: It's a Tennessee.
3: What is with you two in geography today?
4: Texas, Tennessee, Taiwan, Thailand.
2: I can't remember what he said.
4: Tomato, tomato. It doesn't matter.
3: Yeah, one of these things is not like the other. Taiwan, Thailand, tomato.
4: And right now, the SEC just exploded when we said Tennessee and Texas were the same thing.
3: Holy cow. All right, last thing we're going to do here, it's Monday, and it's hard to get back in the rhythm of work sometimes. At least we weren't coming off of a holiday weekend this time. We're
2: That's true.
3: In a normal weekend, so it might be a little bit easier to get back in the swing of things. What's something that tends to happen early on during the work week? Well, it's trying to have that great productivity, but let's be honest, you don't always have it. And sometimes, I think almost everybody's guilty of trying to fake that productivity on the job just so you don't get asked to do something else. Mary's shaking her head, no, that's never happened.
2: No.
3: Yeah, of course not. Well, as it turns out, some employees have mastered the art of appealing.

0: and to be busy long after their real work is finished. And new research is suggesting it's the younger generation that's the best at doing this. About 2/3 of employees and 73% of managers admit to faking productivity on the job.
1: Okay.
2: Well, let me tell you something, you young whippersnappers. I was a pro at that in another lifetime.
0: Those numbers jump to 80% for Gen Z workers, more than the 68% of millennials and 58% of Gen Xers who say the same, that they're faking that productivity. Okay. On average, employees spend almost 5 hours a week pretending to be busy after finishing their actual work, which adds up to about 32 work days or more than 6 full work weeks a year. It's a lot of time wasted.
1: Yeah, I mean, especially if you don't, you really don't have anything else to do, depending on the job.
0: Mm-hmm.
1: You know, I mean, what else are you going to do? If you have to stay clocked in and you can't just leave.
0: Yeah, but I mean, they're always like, well, you should be productive and go ask for another assignment. No, I have enough of those assignments. I don't need any
1: right.
0: more.
2: It'd be just a couple minutes. And Nick, it's broke. You have plenty of work to do.
0: So how do they do this? A lot of them use simple tricks to fool managers. More than half of Gen Z say they are confessing to periodically jiggling their mouse just to keep the screen active, or keeping a decoy browser tab or document open to look like they're working on it, while 43% deliberately delay answering messages that aren't urgent to help them look busier than they actually are, keeping a full inbox, so to speak. More than half of those who admit they pretend to be busy say they complete their work at least an hour before quitting time, while 22% finish 2 or more hours early, which obviously varies by job and stuff like that.
1: Well, I mean, if you're finishing a couple hours early, maybe you do need to either take on more stuff or...
0: Yeah.
1: I don't know.
0: This is the part that really shouldn't be shocking at all. Hybrid employees do it the most, mm-hmm. as 76% admit to faking productivity, compared with 66% of remote workers and 57% of those who work full-time in the office.
1: Hence the jiggling of the mouse, because on work computers, your employer can monitor your activity if you're like moving around.
0: And as a hybrid worker, you're used to working at home, so you work at your own pace probably at home. Then when you have to go into the office, their pace is likely not going to be the pace that you have at home.
2: That is probably correct.
0: I mean, you worked as a remote.
2: I worked remote, and it was a different pace. And at first, I didn't want to do it, and then I got to like it a lot. And that they right before I retired, they said we're going back in the building, and I was like, "You are."
1: What building?
0: Well, everybody, keep that in mind on this Monday. Look busy. Thank you so much, Mary. She'll be coming back for news at 9. We've got Dasha on the way before we'll return and tell you more about the stuff going on this week. First up, though, the latest from Mr. Jason Aldean, holding strong in the Billboard Hot 30 Country charts. Don't tell on me for lacking productivity. It's your Z Country Morning Show.

0: It's Dasha with Austin, 99.9 WTUZ. Still to come, Tim McGraw with his latest as he celebrates the 250th birthday of America and Brothers Osborne after that, before we roll towards the 9 o'clock hour. Hey, coming up this Thursday, the WTUZ online auction is returning, and you can only find that at WTUZ.com. 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
1: Exactly. Now, if you've heard a lot about auctions that we've had in the past and you've never participated, and you're like, this is the one I want to get in on, go ahead now and go to the website and get yourself registered so you're ready to go when the auction goes live on Thursday.
0: Yeah, you don't want to wait around for this because you could miss out on a fantastic deal. But there's something for everybody when it comes to those deals. You do have to have an account on the website in order to bid. So if you do have any questions about getting said account working out, be sure to call the station here on the main office line, which is 330-339-2222.
1: There you go.
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5: It was early 2020. COVID-19 was spreading across the globe. And Ohio's Health Department Director, Amy Acton, says she was Googling the word pandemic.
6: Even though I'm a global health physician, I was Googling the word pandemic because I couldn't understand.
5: Some doctor, COVID czar Amy Acton, Googled instead of governing. 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Acton's lockdowns forced local businesses to shut down, never to open again. 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Now she wants a promotion. Will Amy Acton Google how to be governor? Or will she just quit again? Ohio can't afford liberal Amy Acton.
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4: News. I'm Gianna Gelosi. President Trump ordering flags to be at half staff in honor of Senator Lindsey Graham. Fox's Jonathan Seri.
5: The president spoke with Graham on the phone just before his death. Supporters say that having the president's ear is what made Senator Graham so effective in passing legislation to ultimately benefit the people back home here in South Carolina.
4: Lindsey Graham was 71. The U.S. conducting a fresh round of strikes against Iran in an attempt to counter Tehran's aggression in the Strait of Hormuz.
6: This latest round of airstrikes came after Iran fired on a Cyprus-flagged cargo ship crossing the strait. It was traveling outside of the route designated by Iran and following the route encouraged by the U.S.
4: Iran striking back.
6: Iran once again firing on its neighbors. Jordan, Oman, Bahrain, and Kuwait all took fire.
4: Fox's Mike Tobin. 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
7: Work is starting on this Monday for the West 3rd Street Bridge in Uhrichsville. Good morning, 901 and 71 degrees from the WTUZ Newsroom. I'm Mary Alice. The Ohio Department of Transportation project will close the roadway between North Water and North J Street. Detour signs will be posted. City Service Director Cade Watkins says this is for a bridge deck replacement project.
8: That project is slated to begin on July 13th. It'll be a 90-day closure. Black Horse Construction is the contractor. I'm very excited about this project, $1.6 million project.
7: The previous administration secured funding from ODOT to cover 95% of the cost. The city is paying $200,000. The new agricultural and natural resources educator for the Ohio State University Extension Office in Tuscarawas County is introducing herself to the community. Delaney Wyson has joined the Tuscarawas County Extension Office, succeeding longtime educator Chris Zoller, who recently accepted a leadership position with Ohio State University Extension out of Columbus.
9: Primarily, I'll be helping county members and farmers in the area with whatever questions they may have. Especially when it comes to maybe livestock. I've had a lot of questions so far even about what to do with weed identification and control and different things that way.
7: Wyson says she's looking forward to working with local farmers, producers, and residents by offering educational programs in farm management and problem solving. And she grew up on her family's beef cattle farm in Noble County and says her experiences in 4-H and FFA inspired her career in ag. Tuscarawas County residents can visit local destinations, potentially at free admission. County Convention and Visitors Bureau Director Dee Grossman says that they brought back the popular Travel Test tickets, which includes 13 participating locations.
10: Which are being distributed as we speak. They are very specific to the 250 this year. We have all kinds of cool events. You only get a couple at a time. Let's say you go to the Lynn Drive-In, you check that box off, you fill in your address, you hand it to them, and they'll give you a couple more back. All you have to do is ask.
7: She does note that some locations have restrictions, like Lynn Drive-In is for children 5 to 11 only. The tickets do not apply for many special events. And then for the Performing Arts Center, the ticket is valid only for their summer movie series. Travel Tusk tickets can be used through September 7th. Individuals can pick them up at the Welcome Center in downtown New Philadelphia or at a participating location like Age of Steam Roundhouse, Denison Railroad Depot Museum, Trumpet in the Land, Norma Johnson Center, or Fort Lawrence. More details can also be found at traveltusk.com. U.S. Secretary of Agriculture Brooke Rollins has announced that the U.S. Department of Ag is making significant improvements to its disaster assistance and commodity loan programs as outlined in the Working Families Tax Cuts Act to celebrate the one-year anniversary of President Donald Trump signing the act into law on July 4th of 2025. As part of their commitment to put farmers first, USDA's Farm Service Agency is strengthening disaster assistance support for livestock producers, orchardists, and nursery tree growers, increasing market assistance loan rates, as well as expanding marketing assistant loans to better help cotton and sugar producers. That's going to wrap things up for news here on WTUZ. Don't forget to follow us on Facebook to stay up to date on more local news and everything happening here in Z Country. From the newsroom, I'm Mary Alice. Let's check in with Severe Weather Team 9 for a look at that Monday and week ahead forecast.
0: The threat of rain will be lower this week compared to last week, but the temperature will be running higher. For this Monday, a mostly sunny to partly cloudy sky, high temperature 87. Tonight, mainly clear, low 67. Tuesday, sunny, hot, high 91. Wednesday, sunny, hot, humid, high 94. Mostly sunny, hot, and humid Thursday. I'm Severe Weather Team 9 meteorologist Jeff Exline.
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playing those songs that make you go, oh man, I haven't heard this one in a long time. 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

0: It's Exile with She's a Miracle, your Amish Door country classic, kicking things off this hour. 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
1: Little box van type thing. It says, buy today, use tonight. 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
10: WTUZ Country Weather.
11: The threat of rain will be lower this week compared to last week, but the temperature will be running higher. For this Monday, a mostly sunny to partly cloudy sky, high temperature 87. Tonight, mainly clear, low 67. Tuesday, sunny, hot, high 91. Wednesday, sunny, hot, humid, high 94. Mostly sunny, hot, and humid Thursday. I'm Severe Weather Team 9 meteorologist Jeff Exline.
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0: Devil You Know, Tyler Braden. Before we wrap up for the day, Luke Combs on the way with his latest, Morgan Wallen after that, as we set our course away from the station now, because coming up will be Kaylee Chris with your middays. Shauna Berkey has your afternoon drive. But hey, speaking of driving, if you're out on the road, you want to take a little trip, and trust us when we say a little trip, much closer than you think, our friends at Walnut Creek Cheese and Market, on the way towards Sugar Creek, they've got sliced deli meats, fresh bakery items, cheese, of course, homemade jams and sauces, and so much more. Home goods and decor that you can also find there with our friends at Walnut Creek.
1: And a Marketplace Cafe upstairs.
0: Yeah, Conley speaks very highly of that. After yes. one stop, he speaks highly
1: one
0: of
1: that. One stop.
0: Them.
1: It's the smoked mac and cheese. If you don't go upstairs and get some of that, why did you get out of your car?
0: Well, the same with the hand-dipped ice cream, which you walked right past on your way out.
1: I did. I walked past it because I wouldn't have been able to stop.
0: They've got a lot of selection, too.
1: I know.
0: You saw that counter, so you know.
1: I know.
0: Well, try it out sometime, our friends at Walnut Creek Cheese and Market, where food is an experience. Hey, looking ahead to tomorrow, it will be Tuesday, a $10 gift card to the Daily Grind. We will remind you that Family Fun in the Sun is live on the WTUZ Facebook page, so be sure to check that out as well.
1: That's right. Tickets to the Ohio State Fair.
0: Yes. It is fair season, everybody.
1: Up for grabs. The Ohio State Fair. So check it out. Check out the Woods Tall Timber Resort Family Fun in the Sun post. Wednesday morning, the winner will be notified by direct message.
0: Yeah. And we don't require, like, payment or anything. But we'll get into those details tomorrow.
1: We'll get into it tomorrow.
0: We look forward to seeing you bright and early tomorrow morning from 6 to 10. Until then, do something today to be a good human.
1: Hug your kids.
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7: The threat of rain will be lower this week compared to last week, but the temperature will be running higher. For this Monday, a mostly sunny to partly cloudy sky, high temperature 87. Tonight, mainly clear, low 67. Tuesday, sunny, hot, high 91. Wednesday, sunny, hot, humid, high 94. Mostly sunny, hot, and humid Thursday. I'm Severe Weather Team 9 meteorologist Jeff Exline.
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3: Fox News, I'm Therese Crowley, a total workaholic senator who had fun doing it. As President Trump tells Fox, South Carolina Senator Lindsey Graham's cause of death, a tear in the aorta, hours after returning from Ukraine.
4: Senator Graham, who served as an Air Force lawyer in the 1980s, was a staunch advocate of using U.S. military power to protect democracy around the world, more recently in Ukraine. Although those views sometimes clash with growing isolationist sentiment in Washington, Senator Graham became a loyal defender of President Trump.
3: Fox's Jonathan Sari. CENTCOM completes a fourth wave of airstrikes against Iran's coastal radar, drones, missiles, and small boats attacking commercial vessels. A New Zealand actor, Sam Neill, is passed at age 78. Blockbuster career from Jurassic Park to Peaky Blinders to Damien in the Omen films. 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

From Dolly to Loretta, Haggard to Pride, we've always got classic country thanks to the Amish Door Village in Wilmot.

0: Nancy Klein on WTUZ. So how was your weekend? Did you do anything fun? Well, I did some bell ringing. You know that I play handbells. Did that on Saturday, getting ready for a big event coming up next month. But also yesterday, got some hiking in. Tried to take advantage of the nice weather. It's going to be scorching this week. Again, we got that other heat dome coming. So we're going to be checking that forecast in just a few minutes. And so we're going to come back with George Burge along with Luke Bryan on Z Country.
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6: The threat of rain will be lower this week compared to last week, but the temperature will be running higher. For this Monday, a mostly sunny to partly cloudy sky, high temperature 87. Tonight, mainly clear, low 67. Tuesday, sunny, hot, high 91. Wednesday, sunny, hot, humid, high 94. Mostly sunny, hot, and humid Thursday. I'm Severe Weather Team 9 meteorologist Jeff Exline.
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0: as Cody Johnson on WTUZ. When was the last time that you made a paper airplane and flew it? Well, there were some students over in Italy decided they wanted to try to break the Guinness World Record and construct the largest paper airplane ever, and they did it. They had a wingspan of 65 and 3/4 feet, and yes, it actually did fly. It flew a distance of 193 and a half feet. That was only made from paper and glue, so pretty impressive. I'm wondering how they got it to fly that far. But anyway, like I said, pretty impressive they were able to do that. We're going to hear from George Strait coming up in just a few minutes on Z Country.
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0: Believe it or not, next week, the Carroll County Fair is going to be kicking off, and you got to make plans because there's going to be so many things going on. You don't want to miss next Monday. There's a tractor pull. 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
13: The threat of rain will be lower this week compared to last week, but the temperature will be running higher. For this Monday, a mostly sunny to partly cloudy sky, high temperature 87. Tonight, mainly clear, low 67. Tuesday, sunny, hot, high 91. Wednesday, sunny, hot, humid, high 94. Mostly sunny, hot, and humid Thursday. I'm Severe Weather Team 9 meteorologist Jeff Exline.
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ways. I've been clear-headed, words and red on the right page. Between them Sundays and the nowhere run days, well, I'm just

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5: Fox News, I'm Gianna Gelosi. The Senate coming back from recess, returning to work, but it's doing so without one of its most influential members after the sudden death of Senator Lindsey Graham from a torn aorta. President Trump remembering his political ally on Fox.
6: If I had Democrat problems, he could solve them. He was a man of all different abilities, actually, and he was a nice man. He was a great guy.
5: Graham just returned from a trip to Ukraine. Kentucky Senator Mitch McConnell finally giving an update on his health.
7: In an open letter to Kentuckians Sunday night, Senator Mitch McConnell attributing his childhood fight with polio to a fall he suffered last month that rendered the 84-year-old briefly unconscious. McConnell saying his recovery will take time and that while he won't be on the Senate floor anytime soon, he's not taking a break from Senate business.
5: And that is Fox's Jeff Manasso reporting. 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
5: The threat of rain will be lower this week compared to last week, but the temperature will be running higher. For this Monday, a mostly sunny to partly cloudy sky, high temperature 87. Tonight, mainly clear, low 67. Tuesday, sunny, hot, high 91. Wednesday, sunny, hot, humid, high 94. Mostly sunny, hot, and humid Thursday. I'm Severe Weather Team 9 meteorologist Jeff Exline.
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0: Later this afternoon, Shauna Berkey's going to be in. She's going to keep you company with the drive home. And she also has something very special on Mondays for you. It's her cheesy question. So sometime during the drive home, she's going to ask her cheesy question. If you correctly answer it, you could be walking away with two large one-topping pizzas for Papa John's of New Philadelphia and Yerkesville. That way, you're having pizza for dinner. You don't have to think about anything else. You got to love that. Dave Dudley coming up in just a few minutes on 99.9 WTUZ.
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0: 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All entries must be received by 11:59 p.m. on July 17th. 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One winner will be selected by random drawing from all qualifying entries received. 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

0: That's Cody Jinx on Z Country. If you're a germaphobe, you may not want to hear what I have to say next. Or actually, maybe you do. Because, you know, during the pandemic, we got used to using hand sanitizer and sanitizing everything. Well, we've gotten a little bit lax. And there are some things that we probably don't think about that are pretty filthy. Here are the three top culprits. First of all, when you have to put your pin number in for anything, you think about that. Hundreds of people done the same thing. Chances are that screen hasn't been sanitized. So you might want to do that before you punch in your numbers. The grocery cart handles, although I see more and more people that do wipe off the grocery cart handles when they walk in, because you know how many people are walking in and using those same carts. So that might be something you definitely want to take advantage of. And your phone, you probably don't think about your phone, but it's picking up dirt and germs throughout the day. And we have them on our hands and we're using our phone. So we really need to clean our screens more often than we do. I am really bad about that, so I need to do more about that. So those are some things, especially, like I said, if you're a germaphobe, you want to keep in mind.
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10: WTUZ Country Weather. threat of rain will be lower this week compared to last week, but the temperature will be running higher. For this Monday, a mostly sunny to partly cloudy sky, high temperature 87. Tonight, mainly clear, low 67. Tuesday, sunny, hot, high 91. Wednesday, sunny, hot, humid, high 94. Mostly sunny, hot, and humid Thursday. I'm Severe Weather Team 9 meteorologist Jeff Exline.
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5: Fox News, I'm Therese Crowley. President Trump speaking on the passing of his great friend in the Senate, Lindsey Graham, with news on the Strait of Hormuz. The U.S. is restoring the Iran blockade after a fourth round of CENTCOM strikes on Iran coastal radar boats, drones, and missiles.
6: We're going to keep the strait, and we'll probably run it. We'll become the guardian of the strait. Maybe we'll call it the guardian angel of the strait. And we should be reimbursed for that. When we do that, we're going to be reimbursed because the other nations are very wealthy. They're on our side.
5: Also telling Fox and Friends, Senator Graham was good at politics and had fun doing it. Cause of death, a tear in the aorta hours after return from Ukraine, and called President Trump to work on the Save America Act. Israel TV reports an Iran plot to assassinate President Trump in Turkey at the NATO summit, prompting that last-minute change of Air Force One on the way home. 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
7: The new agricultural and natural resources educator at the OSU Extension Office in New Philadelphia is looking forward to assisting Tuscarawas County farmers through programming and problem solving. Good afternoon, I'm Mary Alice. Let's get into a look at your WTUZ noon headlines. Delaney Wyason took over the position last month. She says she can relate to the area as a native of Southeast Ohio from Noble County, where she grew up on a beef farm. Her background includes farm management, agricultural leadership, and 4-H program. She holds a bachelor's degree in agricultural business from Wilmington College, and then a master's degree in ag education and leadership from Oklahoma State University. Wyason replaces Chris Zoller, who has moved into a statewide role. Work is beginning on this Monday for the West 3rd Street Bridge in the city of Eurexville. The Ohio Department of Transportation project is closing the roadway between Northwater and North J Street. Detour signs will be posted. This is for a bridge deck replacement project, and it will be roughly 90 days, and it is a $2.3 million project. The previous administration was able to secure funding from ODOT to cover 95% of the cost. The city is paying $200,000. Tuscarawas County residents can visit a local destination potentially at free admission. County Convention and Visitors Bureau Director Dee Grossman says they brought back the popular Travel Test tickets, which includes 13 participating locations. She does note that some of them may have restrictions, like Lynn Drive-In is for children 5 to 11 years old. The tickets do not apply for special events. And then for another participant, the Performing Arts Center at Kent State Tuscarawas, the ticket is valid for their summer movie series only. Travel Tuss tickets can be used through September 7th. Individuals can pick them up at the Welcome Center in downtown New Philadelphia or at a participating location, which also includes the Age of Steam Roundhouse, Fort Lawrence, Trumpet in the Land, and Norma Johnson Center. Additional details can be found at traveltuss.com. That's a look at noon headlines here on WTUZ. Don't forget to follow us on Facebook or go to WTUZ.com to stay up to date on more local news. From the Z Country Newsroom, I'm Mary Alice.
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9: Generally cloud-free conditions for this afternoon. Temperatures into those middle upper 70s. Tonight, we'll see an increase in cloud cover, though conditions still remain dry, with lows dropping into those upper 50s, lower 60s. Conditions turn sour tomorrow with variable cloud cover, humidity on the rise. I'm meteorologist Emma Keegan with WTOV9.
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3: 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I'm Ty Higgins. Let's get a check of your market numbers at midday with corn for September 5 cents higher, 444 and a half. December 466 and 3 quarters, up by 5 and 3 quarters. Soybeans for July, 1201 and a half. That's 5 cents higher. November up 5 and 3 quarters at 1196 and a half. Wheat for July, 2 cents to the downside at 630 a bushel. September, 638 and 3 quarters, down by a penny and a half. Live cattle for August, 45 cents higher at 235.65. October, 231.52, up 97 cents. Feeder cattle for September, 353.17, up by 212. Lean hogs for July, down 7 points at 94.70. August, 99.87, and up by 87 cents. 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

We know we've got another hot week ahead of us, and sometimes heat and dogs do not mix. We are going to talk about that coming up in about 6 minutes. Right now, this is Scotty McCreary on 99.9 WHB.

0: You know, we've had a pretty warm couple of weeks. We've got some very hot days coming up. And if you've got a dog, you got to think about that because, you know, I said it before, if you're walking out with a fur coat, it's going to be warm. So here's some things to keep in mind. If you have a dog and you're, you know, planning to get them outside, take them for a walk, keep an eye on the heat index, not exactly the temperature, but the heat index, because experts say it's okay to walk a healthy adult dog when the heat index is about 85 degrees or lower. If it gets higher than that, you just want to keep an eye on the amount of activity you have for your dog. Make sure they have shady areas. Make sure there's water for them. So if you're carrying it for yourself, carry it for your dog too. And different breeds handle the heat differently. Dogs with shorter snouts actually have a harder time regulating their body temperature, and they don't handle the hotter temperatures well. Obviously, dogs with thick coats also don't like the heat. My sister had a mini golden doodle. She had a really heavy coat, and especially the older she got, the less she liked the heat, and she would really let us know that she didn't like it, so we'd head back inside to the air conditioning. If you think about how hot it is outside and you touch the pavement, think about how much it's going to hurt your hands. Keep that in mind about the soft pads on your dog's feet. So just use common sense. If you can take them out earlier or later in the day rather than the heat of the day, do that and just keep in mind and keep an eye on them so they don't get overheated as well. Coming up, we're going to hear from Chase Matthew on 99.9 WTUZ.
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0: That is Megan Maroney on 99.9 WTUZ. Well, Megan is expanding her business, and she's now getting into the fragrance business. She just announced her new perfume. It's called Calliope. And she says she spent the last year and a half handcrafting the concept, the scent, and the design of Calliope. So if you want to check it out, it is launching direct-to-consumer before arriving in retail stores later this summer, at least reportedly. Don't know what stores it's going to be in. But if you want to check out her new fragrance, there you go. Coming up, we are going to be hearing from Tracy Byrd on Z Country.
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2: 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I'm Rod Bain reporting for the U.S. Department of Agriculture in Washington, D.C.
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0: That's Ty Myers on Z Country. Well, have you entered the WTUZ and WJER Chillin' and Grillin' Contest? We're getting to the end of the qualifying here, so you got to get that in, because starting next week on the WJER Morning Show, they are going to be drawing semifinalists. We will announce them on WTUZ. They're going to do that every day starting next week. Now, the semifinalists are going to get a great family fun pack. 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Once we get all our semifinalists, then on Monday, July 27th on the WJER Morning Show, they're going to draw the grand prize winner from all the semifinalists. Now, what does the grand prize winner get? 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
9: Generally cloud-free conditions for this afternoon. Temperatures into those middle upper 70s. Tonight, we'll see an increase in cloud cover, though conditions still remain dry, with lows dropping into those upper 50s, lower 60s. Conditions turn sour tomorrow with variable cloud cover, humidity on the rise. I'm meteorologist Emma Keegan with WTOB 9.
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6: News. I'm Chris Foster. President Trump's blockade of Iranian ships is back on, and the U.S. will charge cargo ships for safe passage through the Strait of Hormuz.
7: The president posted that the U.S. is now going to be known as the guardian of the Hormuz Strait and charge 20% of all cargo shipped as reimbursement for providing security. Now, Iran has made it clear that they're going to fight that.
6: Fox's Mike Tobin. The president's suggesting Lindsey Graham's sister Darlene to fill the seat left open by his death until the winner of the November election is sworn in. Republicans will have to replace Graham on that ballot.
8: Flags here at the White House have been lowered to half staff, and President Trump posted on Truth Social saying to honor the life of Senator Lindsey Graham, he is ordering that all American flags across the country be lowered to half staff.
6: Fox's Alex Hogan. One person is reported to have been killed in a shooting involving federal immigration agents in Biddeford, Maine. 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

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If not, do it now. Here's the number, 330-339-9399. Coming up in about 9 minutes, I'm going to tell you why you're going to need that on Wednesday. Right now, it's Ernest on WTUC.

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0: Rachel and Denver on Z Country. Well, coming up on Wednesday, we are going to celebrate the middle of the work week with our midweek midday giveaway. And you are going to have a chance to win a $15 gift card to Toasted on the Square in New Philadelphia, where you can stop by, grab lunch, you can start your day there, maybe have a meeting. It's better, great place to have a meeting there rather than in the office, right? Then you can get some coffee, a bagel, a donut, maybe a handcrafted beverage. So Toasted on the Square in New Philadelphia. That's what you could win on Wednesday between 11 and 12 when we have our midweek midday giveaway. Now, that is where you're going to need our Weaver Appliance text line. So that I told you, you want to save that number to your phone, 330-339-9399.
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6: Heat will be building across the area this week, Tuesday and Wednesday likely being the hottest days of the week. The forecast for this Monday afternoon, a mix of sun and clouds with a very warm high of 87, mostly clear tonight, low 67. Tuesday, sunny, hot and humid, high temperature in the lower 90s. Tuesday night, mostly clear, low 71. Wednesday, mostly sunny, hot and humid with a high of 94. Staying hot Thursday with a mostly sunny sky, high temperature 91. I'm Severe Weather Team 9 meteorologist Jeff Exline.
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1: It's Atlas on Z Country. Do you know how to do origami? I did it a long time ago when I was a kid. I've seen people be able to fold paper into different shapes. Pretty impressive. There was a guy over in England. He was able to make paper hedgehogs, and he was just enjoying giving them out to kids. What he would do is he would take some donated books and just kind of rip the pages out, and then he would make them, and he would give them to kids at the grocery store. Seems like a sweet gesture, right? Well, unfortunately, what he didn't know was one of the books he was using had some graphic material in it, let's just say that. And parents were a little horrified to find, once their kids unfolded the little paper hedgehog, what was printed on the page. It was an innocent mistake. The guy did not mean to do that, and he was horrified himself. But can you imagine if your little kid had a little paper hedgehog, open it up, and then you looked at the page and saw some rather graphic details on there? So I think he's going to be taking an eye on the books he uses from now on. But whew. Anyway, we got Dwight Yoakam coming up in just a few minutes on 99.9 WTUZ.
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7: WTUZ Country Weather. Heat will be building across the area this week. Tuesday and Wednesday likely being the hottest days of the week. The forecast for this Monday afternoon, a mix of sun and clouds with a very warm high of 87. Mostly clear tonight, low 67. Tuesday, sunny, hot and humid. High temperature in the lower 90s. Tuesday night, mostly clear, low 71. Wednesday, mostly sunny, hot and humid with a high of 94. Staying hot Thursday with a mostly sunny sky. High temperature 91. I'm Severe Weather Team 9 meteorologist Jeff Exline.
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5: News. I'm Therese Crowley. President Trump posting the U.S. is restoring the Iran blockade after a fourth round of CENTCOM strikes on Iran coastal radar, boats, drones, and missiles, and will become guardian of the Strait of Hormuz with a 20% reimbursement fee. The Senate prepares to honor the late Senator Lindsey Graham, possibly by passing a Russia sanctions package to back Ukraine. Leader John Thune.
6: I can't imagine this place without Lindsey. I can't imagine the world writ large without Lindsey. For the incredible impact that he had on so many levels.
5: Fox's Chad Pergram.
7: The Senate is meeting for the first time since Graham died. Graham was an outsized figure in the Senate, and his absence will be hard for some.
5: President Trump has recommended South Carolina Governor McMaster appoint Graham's sister Darlene in the interim, who Graham adopted at age 13 when their parents died and he was in his 20s. America's listening to Fox News.
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You know, when we talk about having a healthy gut, we think about the foods we should eat. And of course, that contributes a lot. But there are some other things that we should be doing in our daily routines. And I'll tell you what those are coming up in about 9 minutes right now. I've got John Pardee on WTUZ.

0: That's Mary Chapin Carpenter on WTUZ. Well, a lot of people trying to make sure they've got a healthy gut by eating yogurt, making sure they get lots of fiber, get the probiotics. But experts say that everyday lifestyle habits are actually just as important as the food we're eating, because there's evidence that your gut and your brain are very closely connected. So, you know, stress obviously plays a part. Here are some of the things, the daily habits that experts say that we need to pay attention to. First of all, manage that stress, because the chronic stress does disrupt healthy gut bacteria and it slows digestion. So even if we're just doing some deep breathing or mindfulness, that can help. We talk about getting a lot of sleep. They say that makes a big difference as well. We got to get 7 to 9 hours of sleep because that helps a lot. Staying active, getting that movement in, even a daily walk can help. And spending time with others, we sometimes kind of dismiss the social connections, but that really helps reduce stress. And research shows that spending time together even increases gut microbial diversity. So that's a good thing. And poor air quality can also contribute to gut inflammation. So if we have better ventilation, air purifiers, time outdoors can all be beneficial. So those are some things that we can do every day to help us all feel better and actually be healthier as well.
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7: Heat will be building across the area this week, Tuesday and Wednesday likely being the hottest days of the week. The forecast for this Monday afternoon, a mix of sun and clouds, with a very warm high of 87, mostly clear tonight, low 67. Tuesday, sunny, hot and humid, high temperature in the lower 90s. Tuesday night, mostly clear, low 71. Wednesday, mostly sunny, hot and humid, with a high of 94. Staying hot Thursday with a mostly sunny sky, high temperature 91. I'm Severe Weather Team 9 meteorologist Jeff Exline.
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0: 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Make sure you're joining Mary Alice for Tusk Talks. 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And this is when she's talking with contributors in the community and leaders about things that are happening that really could, you probably would be very interested in. 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So Tusk Talks with Mary Alice, all brought to you by Pomerene Hospital. 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It's every Wednesday after the new news right here on 99.9 WTUZ.
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0: 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Registration begins Monday, June 22nd and ends Friday, July 17th. All entries must be received by 11:59 p.m. on July 17th. 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One winner will be selected by random drawing from all qualifying entries received. The winner will be announced on Monday, July 27th. 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
9: Heat will be building across the area this week, Tuesday and Wednesday likely being the hottest days of the week. The forecast for this Monday afternoon, a mix of sun and clouds with a very warm high of 87. Mostly clear tonight, low 67. Tuesday, sunny, hot and humid. High temperature in the lower 90s. Tuesday night, mostly clear, low 71. Wednesday, mostly sunny, hot and humid with a high of 94. Staying hot Thursday with a mostly sunny sky, high temperature 91. I'm Severe Weather Team 9 meteorologist Jeff Exline.
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5: Fox News, I'm John Saucier. A man in his 20s has been shot and killed in Biddeford, Maine by an ICE agent. This according to Maine Independent Senator Angus King, who spoke to the Boston Globe. Senator King says this man had been given an order to leave the country and weaponize his vehicle when he was shot. He went on to the senator to call for a full and transparent investigation. The death of South Carolina Senator Lindsey Graham over the weekend is raising questions about whether the Senate will be able to pass President Trump's agenda ahead of the midterm elections, especially a package of strict voter regulations known as the Save America Act. Senate Majority Leader John Thune on Fox.
6: Well, eventually we'll figure that out. We've got to move forward. You know, obviously right now we are all in the process of still processing and mourning.
5: This bill would impose sweeping new restrictions on how Americans can vote and require voters to submit documents to prove citizenship. America is listening to Fox News.
7: Long-awaited bridge project gets started today in Yorksville. Good afternoon. With your WTUZ newscast this hour, I'm Jamie Hambaugh. City Service Director Cade Watkins says work on the 3rd Street bridge deck replacement will last a few months.
8: I'm very excited about this project, $1.6 million project. It'll be a 90-day closure. Black Horse Construction is the contractor.
7: An ODOT grant is covering 95% of the cost. Watkins says that detour signs are posted to help drivers get around the closure between North Water and North J Streets. It's been a productive first few months for the new commander of the State Highway Patrol's New Philadelphia post. Brian Sponigal took over as post commander in April. One trend he says has stood out is the number of drivers distracted by cell phones or other devices. In some cases, he says motorists were so focused on their screens, they didn't notice a trooper until they were being pulled over.
9: Well, it just, reiterates to us why we're there and doing what we do. Like, you know, we want to make drivers pay attention and know what's going on around them because of how many crashes we're handling with distracted drivers.
7: A Mineral City native, Sponigal says that he was glad for the opportunity to return home and serve the community where he grew up after spending about 15 years as a trooper and later a sergeant at the Canton Post. Now, Sponigal succeeded Lieutenant Johnny Meyer as commander of the New Philadelphia Post. Meyer transferred back to the Canton Post to fill a vacancy there and be closer to home. The new agriculture and natural resources educator for the Ohio State University Extension Office in Tuscarawas County is introducing herself to the community she'll now serve. Delaney Weissend has joined the Tuscarawas County Extension Office, succeeding longtime educator Chris Zoller, who recently accepted a leadership role with Ohio State University Extension in Columbus.
10: Primarily, I'll be helping county members and farmers in the area with whatever questions they may have. Especially when it comes to maybe livestock. I've had a lot of questions so far, even about what to do with weed identification and control and different things that way.
7: Weissend grew up on her family's beef cattle farm in Noble County and says her experiences in 4-H and FFA inspired her career in agriculture. Well, if you're looking for something to do close to home this summer, Tuscarawas County tourism officials are reminding residents that free Travel Tusk tickets are still available. And Tuscarawas County Convention and Visitors Bureau Director Dee Grossman says the popular program has returned, offering free admission to 13 participating historical sites and attractions across the county.
11: Which are being distributed as we speak. They are very specific to the 250 this year. We have all kinds of cool events.
7: Grossman says some restrictions apply. Travel Tusk tickets are available through September 7th, and those can be picked up at the Welcome Center in downtown New Philadelphia or at participating attractions. And that's all for news. Stay tuned to look at your Z Country forecast coming up after a word from our sponsor, Best Copier Technologies. For WTUZ News, I'm Jamie Hambaugh. 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
3: Heat will be building across the area this week, Tuesday and Wednesday likely being the hottest days of the week. The forecast for this Monday afternoon, a mix of sun and clouds with a very warm high of 87, mostly clear tonight, low 67. Tuesday, sunny, hot and humid, high temperature in the lower 90s. Tuesday night, mostly clear, low 71. Wednesday, mostly sunny, hot and humid with a high of 94. Staying hot Thursday with a mostly sunny sky, high temperature 91. I'm Severe Weather Team 9 meteorologist Jeff Exline.
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Russell Dickerson here on 99.9. I'm Shauna Berkey, and this is your drive home. Thanks for hanging out with me as we kick off another week.

rewinding the clock and taking you back to a time when these songs ruled the radio. It's a country classic brought to you by the Amish Door Village.

0: get a chance to win the biggest prize package of the summer, grilling and chilling. 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

0: That one's Ian Munsick here on 99.9. Well, it kind of seems like once you get a little bit famous, you got to come out with some kind of product or something. Liquor, your own bar, your own fragrance. Well, Megan Maroney is at that point, and she went with the fragrance. She's announced her new perfume. It's called Calliope. In a statement on the official fragrance website, Maroney said, quote, "I've spent the last year and a half handcrafting the concept, scent, and design of Calliope. Songwriting has been my way of making sense of life's highs and lows. Every song I write comes from a real moment, a feeling, or a memory. And my hope has always been that by sharing those pieces of myself, someone feels a little less alone." She says, "I truly believe the experiences we carry, both the beautiful and the heartbreaking, become a part of who we are." And she continues to say, "I think fragrance has the power to do the very same." They're launching direct-to-consumer first before reportedly arriving at retail stores later this summer.
1: A no-hitter! One dribble, fires it up! Touchdown! Touchdown!
2: 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Check out the Big Z Sports Facebook page as we have some updates from the Tuscarawas County Rockets in their quest to the Special Olympics, as well as some letter of intent news during the offseason. Before you know it, fall sports will return and all the updates you need on our Facebook page. And we'll have plenty of broadcasts upcoming on the Big Z Sports YouTube channel. That's a reason that you should get subscribed today so you can get notified every single time that we go live. If you want the best, there's only one, Big Z Sports. Summer League basketball is back tonight out of the NBA, as it is the Cleveland Cavaliers taking on the Miami Heat. In the offseason, Cleveland is 0-2 so far as they've dropped back-to-back games to Detroit and Indiana. Eyes continue to watch the wine and gold related to the offseason quest for LeBron James as teams are looking to court the veteran on what very well could be his last season. And there's still speculation that he will rejoin his hometown team. In baseball news, it is officially entering the All-Star break as tomorrow the stars from the National League take on the American League at 8 o'clock on Fox. A couple of Guardians representatives, as rookie infielder Travis Bizzano will match up with rookie pitcher Parker Messick. Also, closer Cade Smith were all selected from Cleveland. That's all for this Monday Tuscarawas Insurance Agency Big Z Sports Minute. Woods Tall Timber Resort invites all basketball players to their 17th annual 3-on-3 basketball tournament Saturday, July 18th, with registration closing on the 17th. The event offers athletes a day of competition right in the heart of the beautiful resort. 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They'll be on stage that evening from 8 to 12. 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
1: A hot and humid, high temperature in the lower 90s. Tuesday night, mostly clear, low 71. Wednesday, mostly sunny, hot and humid with a high of 94. Staying hot Thursday with a mostly sunny sky, high temperature 91. I'm Severe Weather Team 9 meteorologist Jeff Exline.
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0: Jelly Roll, team it up with Post Malone here on 99.9. We do have to take a quick break, but more country coming your way after this. Hudson Westbrook, Brett Young, Kenny Chesney, all on the way.
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0: 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Sunday wraps up the fair with the mod rod pullers at 9 a.m. and the demolition derby at 6. 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
1: Fox News, I'm Tom Graham. President Trump wants the sister of Lindsey Graham to serve out the rest of the late senator's term. Decision is up to South Carolina Governor Henry McMaster.
2: Darlene Graham Nordone was largely raised by her brother after their parents died while both children were young, and she remained a constant presence in his life, often appearing at campaign events. A special election is set for next month to pick a new Republican nominee.
1: Fox's Jared Halpern, an immigration agent, killed a driver in Maine. ICE claims the migrant tried to use his vehicle as a weapon and ram agents.
3: Governor Janet Mills said in a statement she was briefed on the incident and knows these situations are alarming, but state and federal law enforcement are continuing to work with the Maine Attorney General's and medical examiner's offices to determine the facts.
1: Fox's Grinnell Scott, America's listening to Fox News.
4: Good afternoon. This is Bill Hammerstrom reporting for WTUZ News. Saturday's Tuscarawas County River Canoe and Kayak Race boasted competitors from four states and a few who compete nationally and internationally. Thomas Hall of Conneaut teamed up with his girlfriend Raquel Tim of Bay Village to finish first in the three-mile race. Hall has raced on four continents and 10 countries as part of national dragon boat teams, giving him less time for kayaking.
5: So this is the first one we've made this year. We usually do nationals and a couple state championships. And dragon boating, we start in January, and I'm all over the world. So we just came back from Barcelona. I'm heading to Montreal next week. So.
4: John Dunkelberger of Northumberland, Pennsylvania, traveled the farthest to be in the race, and he finished first in the 10-mile. The president of the Pennsylvania Association of Canoeing and Kayaking was competing in his first Tuscarawas River race. He was looking for some competition as he gets ready for the U.S. Canoe Association's Nationals in Lock Haven, Pennsylvania in August.
6: I saw it on Facebook. It was 10 miles. It looked doable distance-wise, so I just came out and did it. I've traveled 9 hours to do a race, but I made a weekend out of it. And I kind of am making a weekend out of this. I'll be in Western Pennsylvania. That's why I came out.
4: Other competitors came from as far away as Indiana and Michigan, and as close as right there in Dover, where the race starts and ends at the Canal Dover Riverside Park. It's been a productive first few months for the new commander of the State Highway Patrol's New Philadelphia post. Brian Sponigal took over as post commander in April. One trend he says has stood out is the number of drivers distracted by cell phones or other devices. In some cases, he says motorists were so focused on their screens they didn't notice a trooper until they were being pulled over.
7: Well, it just, reiterates to us why we're there and doing what we do. Like, you know, we want to make drivers pay attention and know what's going on around them because of how many crashes we're handling with distracted drivers.
4: A Mineral City native, Sponigal says he was glad for the opportunity to return home and serve the community where he grew up.
7: I was a sergeant up at the Canton Post, spent about 15 years there as a trooper and a sergeant.
4: Sponigal succeeded Lieutenant Johnny Mayer as commander of the New Philadelphia Post. Mayer transferred back to the Canton Post to fill a vacancy there and be closer to his home. A semi-pro football team from Tuscarawas County is apologizing after a large fight that reportedly took place at a game Saturday, while Carrollton High School officials are distancing themselves from whatever happened. Official details are limited, but there are plenty of unverified accusations on social media. Carrollton police did not immediately return messages. The Tuscarawas County Warriors were playing the Canton Hurricanes at Warrior Stadium in Carrollton on Saturday. Scanner traffic indicated police received a report of a large fight at the stadium involving 50 people. There were also reports of smoke in the area and people threatening to pull out weapons. Carrollton school officials in a statement said they rent out their football stadium to the Tuscarawas County Warriors football team. They say Saturday's incident is not connected to the high school, and the semi-pro football team operates independently of the school district. A statement on the Tuscarawas County Warriors Facebook page apologizes and says an investigation is taking place. That's all for news. Your Z Country weather forecast is on the way. 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
9: Heat will be building across the area this week, Tuesday and Wednesday likely being the hottest days of the week. The forecast for this Monday afternoon, a mix of sun and clouds with a very warm high of 87. Mostly clear tonight, low 67. Tuesday, sunny, hot and humid. High temperature in the lower 90s. Tuesday night, mostly clear, low 71. Wednesday, mostly sunny, hot and humid with a high of 94. Staying hot Thursday with a mostly sunny sky, high temperature 91. I'm Severe Weather Team 9 meteorologist Jeff Exline.
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Stella Lefty here on 99.9. I'm Shauna Berkey. This is your drive home. Hopefully you're staying cool out there. It's going to be a hot one this week, and I'm going to tell you some ways to stay cool coming up.

we guarantee you still know the words to this one. Well, most of the words. Okay, maybe just the chorus? It's a Z Country Classic, brought to you by the Amish Door Village.

Don't you worry about it none now. Everything's gonna be all right, Papa. They're teaching us a lesson today. We're learning pretty well, too. We've already learned a whole lot of stuff already. Things like

0: Waylon Jennings featuring Johnny Cash on that one here on Z Country. Well, it's going to be a hot one most of the week long, it looks like, and there are a lot of ways that you can stay cool. Obviously, not everybody has air conditioning, so a great way is to head to your local pool. Head to your local library. Man, our local libraries have such great resources. You can spend the whole afternoon there during the hottest parts of the day. Head to a park with lots and lots of shade. And of course, keep those pets nice and cool as well. If you're nice at home, you got air conditioning, ways that you can help out your electric bill or to keep your shades drawn, keep that sunshine out. Cool it off during the evening and then close up your doors during the day if you don't have air conditioning. And listen, I'm not going to be one of those that tells you to set your thermostat at 78 degrees. Mine certainly will never be like that. Well, maybe in the winter if my husband's not paying attention. But do make sure that you check on your elderly neighbors. The heat is especially hard on them. And don't leave your pets outside unless they've got a nice cool spot. If they're hot, you're hot. Keep them nice and cool. Bring them on in.
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4: He's a ranch hand in a pinch, man. 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
1: That one's Cody Johnson here on WTUZ. You want to head to the Ohio State Fair? Well, you've got a chance to win a family four-pack of tickets in this week's Family Fun in the Sun. It's all brought to you by Woods Tall Timber Resort, and it's the same one we do each and every week on our Facebook page. It is up. They put it up this morning, and all you have to do is get your comments in under that post. We're going to find not just one, but two winners for this giveaway, and each winner getting a family four-pack of tickets to go head to the Ohio State Fair. Get your entries in, and good luck.
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3: 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And we'll have plenty of broadcasts upcoming on the Big Z Sports YouTube channel. That's a reason that you should get subscribed today so you can get notified every single time that we go live. If you want the best, there's only one, Big Z Sports. Summer League basketball is back tonight out of the NBA, as it is the Cleveland Cavaliers taking on the Miami Heat. In the offseason, Cleveland is 0-2 so far as they've dropped back-to-back games to Detroit and Indiana. Eyes continue to watch the wine and gold related to the offseason quest for LeBron James as teams are looking to court the veteran on what very well could be his last season. And there's still speculation that he will rejoin his hometown team. In baseball news, it is officially entering the All-Star break as tomorrow the stars from the National League take on the American League at 8 o'clock on Fox. A couple of Guardians representatives, as rookie infielder Travis Bizzano will match up with rookie pitcher Parker Messick. Also, closer Cade Smith were all selected from Cleveland. That's all for this Monday Tuscarawas Insurance Agency Big Z Sports Minute.
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0: Marshmello joining Kane Brown here on Z Country. We're going to be right back with the country. Megan Maroney and Parker McCollum, Craig Morgan. I don't know. I might be able to squeeze in the Zach Brown Band. We'll have to wait and see.
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3: I'm John Saucier. This is a Fox News alert. Congress honoring late South Carolina Senator Lindsey Graham, who passed away this weekend with what his office described as a brief and sudden illness. Today on the Senate floor, Majority Leader John Thune acknowledged the senator's influential vision for American foreign policy.
4: There was no bigger believer in America's role in the world. He was confident that the United States could be a force for good, and he gave everything he had to ensuring that we would be.
3: We just heard from South Carolina Governor Henry McMaster, who has appointed Lindsey Graham's sister Darlene to serve the remainder of his Senate term. He had recently returned from a diplomatic mission, the senator, to Ukraine, and had been leading efforts to levy new sanctions against Russia. Senator Lindsey Graham was 71 years old, and again, his sister Darlene has now been appointed to serve out the remainder of his term by South Carolina's governor. America's listening to Fox News.
5: Long-awaited bridge project is started today in Yorksville. Good afternoon with your WTUZ newscast this hour. I'm Jamie Hambaugh. City Service Director Cade Watkins says work on the 3rd Street bridge deck replacement will last a few months.
6: Very excited about this project, $1.6 million project. It'll be a 90-day closure. Black Horse Construction is a contractor.
5: An ODOT grant is covering 95% of the cost. Watkins says that detour signs are posted to help drivers get around the closure between North Water and North J Streets. It's been a productive first few months for the new commander of the State Highway Patrol's New Philadelphia post. Brian Sponigal took over as post commander in April. One trend he says has stood out is the number of drivers distracted by cell phones or other devices. In some cases, he says motorists were so focused on their screens, they didn't notice a trooper until they were being pulled over.
7: Well, it just, reiterates to us why we're there and doing what we do. Like, you know, we want to make drivers pay attention and know what's going on around them because of how many crashes we're handling with distracted drivers.
5: A Mineral City native, Sponigal says that he was glad for the opportunity to return home and serve the community where he grew up after spending about 15 years as a trooper and later a sergeant at the Canton Post. Now, Sponigal succeeded Lieutenant Johnny Meyer as commander of the New Philadelphia Post. Meyer transferred back to the Canton Post to fill a vacancy there and be closer to home. The new agriculture and natural resources educator for the Ohio State University Extension Office in Tuscarawas County is introducing herself to the community she'll now serve. Delaney Weissen has joined the Tuscarawas County Extension Office, succeeding longtime educator Chris Zoller, who recently accepted a leadership role with Ohio State University Extension in Columbus.
8: Primarily, I'll be helping county members and farmers in the area with whatever questions they may have. Especially when it comes to maybe livestock. I've had a lot of questions so far even about what to do with weed identification and control and different things that way.
5: Weissen grew up on her family's beef cattle farm in Noble County and says her experiences in 4-H and FFA inspired her career in agriculture. Well, if you're looking for something to do close to home this summer, Tuscarawas County tourism officials are reminding residents that free Travel Tusk tickets are still available. And Tuscarawas County Convention and Visitors Bureau Director Dee Grossman says the popular program has returned, offering free admission to 13 participating historical sites and attractions across the county.
9: Which are being distributed as we speak. They are very specific to the 250 this year. We have all kinds of cool events.
5: Grossman says some restrictions apply. Travel Tusk tickets are available through September 7th, and those can be picked up at the Welcome Center in downtown New Philadelphia or at participating attractions. And that's looking at news. Stay up to date on local news and everything happening in Z Country by following us on Facebook. For WTUZ News, I'm Jamie Hambaugh. Now, severe weather, Team 9 with a forecast.
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11: Partly cloudy this evening, then becoming mainly clear. Low temperature overnight falls to 67. Tuesday, sunny, hot, humid. High temperature 91. Tuesday night, mostly clear, low 71. Wednesday will likely be the hottest day of the week with a sunny sky, high temperature 94. The heat index can top 100 degrees Wednesday afternoon. Wednesday night, mostly clear, low 71. Thursday, mostly sunny, continued hot and humid. High temperature Thursday in the lower 90s. I'm Severe Weather Team 9 meteorologist Jeff Exline.
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It's your drive home here on 99.9 Z Country. I'm Shauna Berkey on this Monday afternoon, kicking off another week with your kind of country. We've got your 5 o'clock funnies on the way. Mark Chestnut, a classic by him coming up. Right now it's Red Farron.

rewinding the clock and taking you back to a time when these songs ruled the radio. It's a country classic brought to you by the Amish Door Village.

0: It's time for your 5 o'clock funnies.
1: I was hit by a bus. It seems like a common accident because we reference it all the time. Once you've been hit by a bus, you'll begin to notice this. People say stuff like, you gotta live your life. You don't know. You might walk out of your house tomorrow. Did I make that up? I mean, it's just, it's the most easily accessible hypothetical death. There are so many ways to die. And I'm here to tell you, live your life. Because, I don't know, you might get hit by a bus. That's what happened to me. Here's one. People go, oh, I feel tired and achy. I was out so late. I feel like I got hit by a bus. Do you? I felt like that one time. It was that time that I got hit by a bus.
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0: Ashley Cook here on WTUZ. I love this story. A Michigan nonprofit expanding a network of shame-free pantries. They provide food, hygiene products, and household essentials to anyone in need. It was founded by Alyssa Curtis, and the effort has grown from a single pantry last fall to more than 20 locations. They've got additional sites in the works as well. The organization aims to make essential items available with no cost or judgment while helping people in other communities establish similar programs. Curtis says her own childhood experience using food pantries inspired the project, saying, quote, neighbors helping neighbors, no one should go home to empty cupboards. What a great idea.
1: A no-hitter. One dribble fires it up. Touchdown! Touchdown!
2: 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Check out the Big Z Sports Facebook pages. We have some updates from the Tuscarawas County Rockets in their quest to the Special Olympics, as well as some letter of intent news during the offseason. Before you know it, fall sports will return and all the updates you need on our Facebook page. And we'll have plenty of broadcasts upcoming on the Big Z Sports YouTube channel. That's a reason that you should get subscribed today so you can get notified every single time that we go live. If you want the best, there's only one, Big Z Sports. Summer League basketball is back tonight out of the NBA, as it is the Cleveland Cavaliers taking on the Miami Heat. In the offseason, Cleveland is 0-2 so far as they've dropped back-to-back games to Detroit and Indiana. Eyes continue to watch the wine and gold related to the offseason quest for LeBron James as teams are looking to court the veteran on what very well could be his last season. And there's still speculation that he will rejoin his hometown team. In baseball news, it is officially entering the All-Star break as tomorrow the stars from the National League take on the American League at 8 o'clock on Fox. A couple of Guardians representatives, as rookie infielder Travis Bazzano will match up with rookie pitcher Parker Messick. Also, closer Cade Smith were all selected from Cleveland. That's all for this Monday Tuscarawas Insurance Agency Big Z Sports Minute.
0: 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Wednesday brings an enduro and grain truck racing, while Thursday showcases NTPA pulls. 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
10: Partly cloudy this evening, then becoming mainly clear. Low temperature overnight falls to 67. Tuesday, sunny, hot, humid. High temperature 91. Tuesday night, mostly clear, low 71. Wednesday will likely be the hottest day of the week with a sunny sky, high temperature 94. The heat index can top 100 degrees Wednesday afternoon. Wednesday night, mostly clear, low 71. Thursday, mostly sunny, continued hot and humid. High temperature Thursday in the lower 90s. I'm Severe Weather Team 9 meteorologist Jeff Exline.
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0: so excited to see him teaming up with his partner, Florida Georgia Line. I think we can officially say officially back. Coming up, I've got Chris Jansen and Chancey Williams on the way.
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6: Fox News, I'm Tom Graham. South Carolina Governor Henry McMaster naming Lindsey Graham's sister to carry out his remaining Senate term after his death last weekend.
7: Lindsey took care of his little sister in years long departed. It's my honor to ask his little sister, Darlene Graham, to finish his work for him now.
6: Now, she's expected to stay in the role while a special election takes place. California launching an incentive to keep electric vehicles moving in the state.
8: Governor Gavin Newsom says starting later this summer, Californians buying their first electric vehicle with a retail price of up to $50,000 can drive home with $3,500 off. This is part of a new rebate program bill the governor signed dedicating more than $135 million for what Newsom calls an affordable clean car future.
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9: Good afternoon. This is Bill Hammerstrom reporting for WTUZ News. A Coshocton man hopes his son's death can help save someone else. Family and friends recently gathered at Tuscora Park to remember 29-year-old Jacob Holbrook of the New Philadelphia area. Holbrook's body was recovered from the Tuscarawas River June 22nd. Authorities say there were no signs of foul play, but the official cause of death is pending toxicology results. His father, Curtis Wilkerson, says Holbrook struggled with mental illness and addiction, but was deeply loved and a devoted father.
10: He was a great father. He loved his kids. Pictures tell a million stories. You know, it just, you know, the sickness took over. And he wasn't able to be around them once the sickness took over. And he couldn't recover from it.
9: Wilkerson now hopes to launch the Jacob Holbrook Mental Health Foundation to help people facing mental health challenges with clothing, medication, and other basic needs.
10: Anything in that sort to where they, we can help them in some kind of way. Any the littlest thing sometimes means the most to people. And that's really what it's about, the foundation is about.
9: He also plans to have an annual mental health awareness event at Tuscora Park in Jacob's memory. His message, if you're struggling, don't wait to ask for help. Talk to a family member, counselor, or anyone willing to listen. The winners of Saturday's Tuscarawas River canoe and kayak race included experienced paddlers preparing to compete in national and international competitions. John Dunkelberger of Northumberland, Pennsylvania, won the 10-mile race. He is the president of the Pennsylvania Association of Canoeing and Kayaking and wanted to stay sharp for upcoming races with higher stakes.
11: The USCA Nationals are coming up in a month, the national competition for canoes and kayaks, and that'll be held in Lock Haven, Pennsylvania. And all of us that are competing, I'm sure, want to compete with other competitors to, you know, bring out a little extra rather than just paddle on our own.
9: Thomas Hall of Conneaut, his girlfriend Raquel Tim of Bay Village, and their fox terrier Lobo were the first to cross the finish line in the 3-mile race. Hull competes on successful national dragon boat teams, racing on 4 continents and 10 countries. Recently, he competed in a race along the Pacific Ocean shoreline in the Philippines, but he still finds time for the Tuscarawas River race.
12: It's like one of the best festivals that I go to in all the Ohio races that we run. Mary Jo's always done an excellent, excellent job out here. It's a good time. Everybody's friendly. Competition's always good. It's a beautiful river, great for paddling. Second to the Cuyahoga up in Cleveland, but you know, enjoy it down here.
9: Saturday's event was the 12th Tuscarawas River Canoe and Kayak Race, organized by Mary Jo Monte Kaiser. Dunkelberger traveled the farthest, over 300 miles from eastern Pennsylvania, to attend. Other competitors came from Indiana, Michigan, and across Ohio. The Uricksville Water Park remains closed to start the week because of a major mechanical failure. Mayor Jim Zuckel in a press release said the management overfilled the pool, causing the problem, which he called a mechanical failure of major significance. He says the closure may last more than a few days, but city officials hope to reopen the water park soon. The city had been trying to fix a slide that disconnected from the pool floor and caused the closure of the water park late last week. That's a look at the news for this hour. Stay tuned. 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
1: Partly cloudy this evening, then becoming mainly clear. Low temperature overnight falls to 67. Tuesday, sunny, hot, humid. High temperature 91. Tuesday night, mostly clear, low 71. Wednesday will likely be the hottest day of the week with a sunny sky, high temperature 94. The heat index can top 100 degrees Wednesday afternoon. Wednesday night, mostly clear, low 71. Thursday, mostly sunny, continued hot and humid. High temperature Thursday in the lower 90s. I'm Severe Weather Team 9 meteorologist Jeff Exline.
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0: rocking with the rhythm of the rain, the Judds here on WTUZ. Got to get that last part in. Hey, make sure you're tuning in on Wednesday. 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

0: McDonald's is stepping up after some complaints came in. There must be a lot of complaints for them to do this. But they're making a tweak to their McCrispy strips, responding to some feedback about their texture. The company is replacing the original strips with a new version designed for a crispier bite. And they say it'll soon be featured in the snack wrap. Social media influencer Snack with Zach recently reviewed the change, saying the flavor's about the same, and these are absolutely going to hold up better in the snack wrap. He emphasized that this is primarily a texture shift, not really a flavor change. You can look for them at participating locations in the near future because each store will need to deplete their current inventory to make way for the new ones. I love when people, especially these large corporations, listen to feedback and then go make it better.
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4: Partly cloudy this evening, then becoming mainly clear. Low temperature overnight falls to 67. Tuesday, sunny, hot, humid. High temperature 91. Tuesday night, mostly clear, low 71. Wednesday will likely be the hottest day of the week with a sunny sky, high temperature 94. The heat index can top 100 degrees Wednesday afternoon. Wednesday night, mostly clear, low 71. Thursday, mostly sunny, continued hot and humid. High temperature Thursday in the lower 90s. I'm Severe Weather Team 9 meteorologist Jeff Exline.
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0: that one's Tucker Wetmore here on Z Country. 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
3: Fox News, I'm John Saucier. South Carolina Senator Lindsey Graham's sister Darlene Graham Nordahl has been appointed by Governor Henry McMaster to serve as interim senator, finishing out her late brother's term.
4: It is such a privilege to get to finish some of his important work, and I promise to work hard over the next several months to support the president and carry forward the efforts of my brother.
3: She's set to be sworn in tomorrow afternoon. A man is dead after an ICE-involved shooting in Biddeford, Maine this morning. Maine Senator Angus King is calling for a full and transparent investigation.
5: Apparently, there are no cameras involved. Body cameras were not on the agents, and so we have no video evidence of what occurred in this case.
3: Authorities there say this guy was shot after allegedly weaponizing his vehicle during an encounter with ICE agents. 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
1: From Dolly to Loretta, Haggard to Pride, we've always got classic country thanks to the Amish Door Village in Wilmot.
2: Coffee black, cigarette, start this day like all the rest. First thing every morning that I do is start missing you.

0: This is one of the craziest stories I think I've heard, and apparently it's true. Doctors in Massachusetts recently reported treating a 63-year-old woman with a large mass in her stomach by having her drink Diet Coke. She had type 2 diabetes and had been taking semaglutide, a weight loss drug, losing about 40 pounds in a year. That can cause undigested food to clump into a mass called a bezoar. Rather than surgery, the first fix is often to try to dissolve it. And they did that with cola. And by the second day of drinking 1.5 liters a day, the mass dissolved. Bring the family to the 2026 Carroll County Fair, July 20th through the 26th, for rides, food, games, junior fair animals, live music, and exciting grandstand events all week long. Monday kicks things off with a tractor pull. Tuesday features harness racing starting at noon and the popular wiener dog race at 7. Wednesday brings an enduro and grain truck racing, while Thursday showcases NTPA pulls. Friday features full pull production, tractor, and truck pulls. Saturday starts with pony pulls at 10 a.m., followed by rodeo action beginning at 5:30. Mounted shooters, mutton busting, boot races, and high steel rodeo productions at 7. Sunday wraps up the fair with the mod rod pullers at 9 a.m. and the demolition derby at 6. Early bird pricing going on now, as admission is just $12.50 per person per day, including rides and grandstand events. 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
5: Partly cloudy this evening, then becoming mainly clear. Low temperature overnight falls to 67. Tuesday, sunny, hot, humid. High temperature 91. Tuesday night, mostly clear, low 71. Wednesday will likely be the hottest day of the week with a sunny sky, high temperature 94. The heat index can top 100 degrees Wednesday afternoon. Wednesday night, mostly clear, low 71. Thursday, mostly sunny, continued hot and humid. High temperature Thursday in the lower 90s. I'm Severe Weather Team 9 meteorologist Jeff Exline.
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1: 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I'm Shauna Berkey. Thanks for hanging out with me. I'll do it all again tomorrow. 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
9: Partly cloudy this evening, then becoming mainly clear. Low temperature overnight falls to 67. Tuesday, sunny, hot, humid. High temperature, 91. Tuesday night, mostly clear, low 71. Wednesday will likely be the hottest day of the week with a sunny sky, high temperature, 94. The heat index can top 100 degrees Wednesday afternoon. Wednesday night, mostly clear, low 71. Thursday, mostly sunny, continued hot and humid. High temperature Thursday in the lower 90s. I'm Severe Weather Team 9 meteorologist Jeff Exline.
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